see. I'm sorry. I couldn't see, but you probably saw it said UConn on the side of that. I thought it was pretty cool. Nico, so the night show on Q102. Wednesday night, you got to expect the unexpected, ladies and gentlemen. But it is commercial free, exactly where you're supposed to be. Now, the Phils did not handle business against the Cardinals, but we do have action tomorrow night down at the Subaru Park for your boys in blue, the Philadelphia Union, finally announcing the brand new kit. I had no idea that was supposed to be a secret. Shh, hush, hush. I kind of told you guys way too soon. The need-to-know information from Nico Oso. Catch up with me on IG. Let's take the ride. I know.

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1: 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Nico. So, of course. Yes, sir. I want to get you inside this somber insider experience. A trip for two to see him in L.A. this October, including airfare, hotel, transportation, and more. 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
2: Just like the Kelce Brothers, we're taking this bad boy to new heights. It's Nico Oso with Taylor Swift, I Knew It, I Knew You, on Philly's number one hit music station, Q102. Very excited to hear the new Jalen Hurts news that he has unlocked some brand new speed. Oh my goodness, letting loose on the field. It's like he got one of those superstars from Mario. He hit the box and he's out of here.

Three words the kids sitting in the back of the car are not ready for. Back to school. Let's talk about it. Nico Oso, The Night Show on Q102 this Saturday. I want you to come meet me out in the Northeast, 6301 Roosevelt Boulevard at Hassard Chevrolet for the free backpack giveaway. 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Let's hook it up on Q.

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1: And that's how we do it, ladies and gentlemen. Your second hour commercial free. Thank you so much for taking the ride with me. Wednesday night, it's time to get right. You got to expect the unexpected with Nico Oso, the night show on Q102. Now, you know I always got my ear to the streets trying to find out the places to be and people to see. But what if I told you we have an opportunity of a lifetime for you to go party with Somber out in L.A.? Is that your favorite artist? I need to know. 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We'll be right back after this. 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

Welcome back to the Night Show. It's Nico Oso on Q102. And if I was you, before this closes up August 16th, I'd go check out the Philadelphia Chinese Lantern Festival. Then I'd walk down the street, of course, to check out the brand new LeBron James mural in Chinatown, the legendary partner for the city of brotherly love. Shout out to Kai for putting in work on this. 938 Arch Street is what you gotta see.

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1: Up next, it's Benson Boone with The Time of My Life on Philly's number one hit music station, Q102. That's what the kids are going to have at Hassert Chevrolet this Saturday, 11 a.m. to 1 p.m. We're talking free ice cream, face painting, food trucks, music by yours truly, and hourly theme park ticket giveaways. 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

The last hour of the night show with Nico Oso on Q102. As we wind down for your Wednesday night, I want to get you right with the need to know information. Your Philadelphia Union back at home tomorrow. The Subaru Park, the place to be, the people to see. Well, I'm going to have to keep that a

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1: 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The odds are 1 in 292.2 million. 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
2: Timing is everything, ladies and gentlemen. 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It's Dominic Fike, Baby Doll, on Philly's number one hit music station, Q102. One time for the creators, the innovators, the movers and shakers getting to it on a Wednesday night. Keep dreaming and keep believing. Make it happen.

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Hope you had a good hump day. It's Angelina in for Crystal tonight on the new hit list. Time to kick it, discover some new music. Okay, whether you discover this band on off season, I know I made the show my entire personality too. Maybe you discovered it right here on the new hit list. Either way, they are fire. Beaches, it's Edge of the Earth on the new hit list.

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1: Olivia Rodrigo's stupid song. 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You seem pretty sad for a girl so in love. I'm not over it. It's Angelina. The new hit list. Let me know what your album of the year is so far, though. 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
1: Okay, so I think Ari and her ex, Ricky, are official. It's Angelina. The new hit list, is it Spin the Block season or what? I don't know if you saw her recent Instagram photo dump, but she has a few pictures with her boo, Ricky. I am honestly here for it. This is not a sign for you to text your ex, though. 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
1: 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The way he'd be doing all those backflips and the mic stays on. 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
1: Had to bring you some soul in your life. Teddy Swims, Mr. Know-It-All. It's Angelina in for Crystal on the new hit list. Let's get in our feels. Sienna Spyro, Great Expectation.

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1: What? DoorDash?
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1: I knew it.
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1: Oh.
2: Nice. 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
1: I pride myself on looking young, okay. I think. Do you think I can pass as a student to finagle?
2: Absolutely.
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1: I mean, I learn more and more every day. I'm a student.
0: Yeah, she goes
1: right?
0: Yes.
1: 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Thank you.

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1: Teresa's with us right now as you spread positivity. What's that one thing making you smile?
2: Because I worked out this morning and I had a PR. So.
3: Ooh, a PR.
0: Wait, what's a PR?
3: A personal record, right?
2: A personal record.
0: Oh, wow. I never knew that. I guess a personal record in the gym.
3: Yeah, like if you deadlift.
2: In the gym.
3: What was it?
2: It's this machine called a shark pit. It's like, I don't know what, it's very specific. It's very specific, but basically it's like a deadlift sort of.
0: I'm learning so much in this phone call.
3: I guess I need to go to the gym more. Mike,

0: 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It's Mikey V, Frankie V, and Gianna.
1: If you ever watched the show How to Catch a Predator,
2: all the time.
1: There's now a movie coming out about this. Really? I'll explain everything next.

0: 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It's Mikey V, Frankie V, and Gianna.
1: Did you guys ever watch How to Catch a Predator with Chris Hansen?
2: Oh my God, yes.
1: Yeah, so for those that don't know, Chris Hansen's a journalist. He works for like Dateline NBC. And back in the 2000s, he did the show called To Catch a Predator, where he literally caught grown men trying to talk to young teens or even like children online.
0: It was terrible. And they would always try and like sweep their way out of it. Like, oh, I didn't mean to.
1: Yeah.
0: I just want to play video games. I'm like, dude, you are disgusting.
1: It's so sickening, but Chris Hansen would always get them. Get them arrested. There's now a movie coming out about this. They're making it into a movie.
0: I love that.
1: Yeah, long time coming. And the best part is Robert Pattinson is playing Chris Hansen.
0: Got it.
1: So the movie's called Primetime. It's going to show how Chris Hansen got his start with Dateline. It's going to show, of course, some like replications of the episodes, How to Catch a Predator. And it comes out on September 25th. I'm really excited for this because, again, I loved watching that show growing up. So, again, Primetime is coming out on September 25th.
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0: 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It's Mikey V, my big bro, Frankie V, and Gianna.
1: This is pretty crazy, but MySpace could be making a comeback.
0: What are the details? When would it come back?

0: 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It's Mikey V, Frankie V, and Gianna.
1: We're joined by Lindsay. Did you hear that MySpace might be making a comeback?
2: Oh, my goodness. That's crazy.
1: Yeah.

0: thinking about the friend list. I feel like that's going to be a whole new level of drama.
1: Oh, like the top eight. Like, who makes your top eight?
0: Yeah.
1: Did you have a MySpace back in the day?
0: Oh, yeah. I was too nervous to partake in the top eight, but I like to look at everyone else's, that's for sure.
1: It also was slightly creepy that Tom, who invented MySpace, was always in everybody's top eight.
2: Really?
1: Yeah.
2: I did not know that. I didn't have MySpace. Of course, I was alive when it was popular, but my mom didn't let me have it. I was definitely way too young to have one.
0: No.
1: So if it did come back, so Gianna could experience MySpace.
2: I know. I kind of want to make a profile.
1: But you had to kill off one of the current social media platforms.
2: Oh.
1: Because we have so many apps on our phone now. I don't want to add another one.
2: Right.
1: So if MySpace did come back, what social media would you kill off?
0: I feel like Twitter's got to go. Twitter's got to go. Mm. MySpace can come in its place.
2: Yeah, I agree with that. I didn't even have MySpace, but I know I'd like it much better than Twitter X, whatever the heck it's called now.
0: Absolutely.
1: And what do you hate about Twitter, out of curiosity, or X?
0: I just feel like the specific Twitter algorithm that I always get is just filled with existential dread all the time. It's not fun anymore.
2: Yeah.
0: It's not funny tweets. So I would absolutely replace that with MySpace.
1: There you go. So if MySpace does come back, what is the social media that you're going to kill? The app you're going to delete in your phone.
2: Mm-hmm.
1: Hit us up on, Instagram, @VBros on air. We'll talk about that next.

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0: 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It's Mikey V, Frankie V, and Gianna.
1: There's a big rumor going around that MySpace might make a comeback.
0: And Caitlin, if that does happen and you had to kill another social media to make room for MySpace, what would you kill?
2: Probably Snapchat. Right now, Snapchat is just constant ads or those constant, like, DIY videos.
1: So weird.
2: It's all just spam now.
0: I haven't used Snapchat in a long time. Because I feel like at one point Snapchat was just used for sketchy things.
1: Yeah, it still is, because no one over the age of 21, and that's even pushing it, should be on Snapchat. It's like my little brother uses that app, and my sisters. It's just like crazy.
2: If someone over the age of like 23 has a Snapchat
1: red
2: and
1: flag.
2: Wants to talk to you on Snap, red flag.
0: Mm-hmm.
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1: Inside group chat tonight, we're talking about the fact that MySpace could be making a comeback.
0: But if it does, and you got to kill off another social media account, what one would it be?
1: Mm-hmm.
0: We'll talk about that next.

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1: 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It's Mikey V, Frankie V, and Gianna.
2: This is wild. MySpace might be making a comeback.
1: And if it does, and you had to kill off another social media to make room for it, Leah, what one would you pick?
3: Definitely Twitter, or it's changed to X, I guess. People don't really go on that one as much, and it's just a bunch of, like, ranting, and now they're trying to make you pay for stuff.
1: Do you use Twitter, Gianna?
2: I just said to my best friend the other day that I want to delete mine because I don't use it, and when I do go on there, I just see a bunch of weird things or, like,
1: I was gonna
2: fake
1: say that.
2: AI headlines. Like, I saw something like, Taylor Swift and Travis Kelce announced their pregnancy, and it looked so real, and I felt like an idiot.
3: Why do we need lies?
2: Exactly. We're talking about this because MySpace might be making a comeback.
1: So if it does, Amy, what other social media would you kill off to make room for it?
4: I might not be popular for this answer, but I don't like TikTok. It's too much coming at me. It's like sensory overload. It's too much. I need it to be quiet.
1: I feel like TikTok, I never see anybody I know or I'm truly friends with.
2: Yeah.
3: Yeah.
1: I just see people trying to go viral all the time.
2: It's just a waste of my time every night. Scroll for hours. I should read a book.
4: It's easy to get sucked in.
1: It really is. And yes, rumors going around, the owners of MySpace say it might make a comeback.
2: Yes.
1: So if it does, and you had to delete another social media, what would you pick? It's up on Instagram anytime, at VBros on air.
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0: Did you hear about this funeral that went viral, but for an amazing reason? Talking to everybody at the wedding.
1: Oh.
0: So she could hear her mom's voice one more time.
2: Some people would be like, not freaked out, but like, I feel like that's special.
1: I love the celebration of life. And this is really more, but I said to my friends that if I die young anytime soon, God forbid, that I want a sick funeral. I want a bedazzled casket. I want a bartender.

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1: We're joined by Amy.
0: If it was sanitary and you could wear the same shirt for 30 days, would you?
2: Yeah, I think I would.
0: Gianna, would you?
1: Yeah, I'd wear the shirt I'm wearing today for 30 days.
0: The ET shirt you got over there?
1: ET phone home shirt.
0: There's a new shirt coming out called the Herc shirt.
1: Herc?
0: Like, I'm assuming like Hercules, Herc shirt.
1: Oh.
0: It lasts for 30 days without washing it. It'll be odor-free with the regular wear. The fabrics are actually made with material that fights odor that's caused by bacteria. It gets rid of all smells and absorbs the moisture.
2: Oh, I'm in. Let's do it.
0: Wow, you guys
2: are... The easier, the better.
1: I was going to say, the bane of my existence is going in my closet every morning and looking at everything I have and then just having anxiety about what to wear. So and give me the same shirt.
0: I thought this would be perfect for college kids. Apparently, it's perfect for both of you guys.
1: Yeah, why not?
2: Oh, yeah. I mean, make life easier, please.
0: There you go. It's going to be $79, the Herc shirt.
1: Oh, well, 79 divided by 30.
0: There you go.
1: Technically.
0: Or you could just buy deodorant, one of the two.

0: 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Q102, Philly's number one at Music Station. 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
1: It is time for 1 Second Wonder.
2: Yes, and as you know, this is where I play 1 second of a song. We stop that song, and all it does is make you have to tell me what the artist and title is, and I wonder if you can do that. These are all songs that spread positivity. Ooh. You know, great vibes out there for everybody in the city. Here we go. We start with our very own Mikey V, a 1 Second Wonder. Here you go.
0: It skipped. That skipped. Whatever you just did, it skipped.
1: It actually did skip.
2: Okay, let's do it one more time then for the skippers around here.
0: Oh, good as hell, Lizzo. You
2: sure?
0: I think so, yeah.
1: I will say, yeah, it skipped the first time. It sounded like a robot.
2: Over to Gianna. I need you to give me the artist and title of this song with 1 Second Wonder.
1: Is that Roar by Katy Perry? No way.
0: Wow.
1: Well, I was like done. Half guessing, yeah. But that was a hard one. Wow. Oh,
2: over to Mikey V. We're 2 for 2. Can we go 3 for 3? Mikey V,
0: here we go.
2: I need you to tell me the artist and title of this song, 1 Second Wonder.
0: Because I'm happy. Happy by Pharrell.
1: Wow. Gotcha.
2: All positive songs, right?
1: Good job, Mikey.
2: Here we go. I got 3 left on my screen right here. Which one could I possibly stump Gianna with?
1: Yeah.
2: Here we go.
1: Give me good
2: final one. I need Gianna to tell me the artist and title of this song right here.
1: It's Drake. Started from the bottom.
0: Now we're here.
1: Now we're here. Started from the bottom.
2: Now we're here. Sing along. Here we go. Started from the bottom. Now my whole
1: team is. Yes, look at us go.
0: There we go. 1 Second Wonder. Appreciate you playing along with the V Bros.
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0: 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It's Mikey V, Frankie V, and Gianna.
1: Are you a big Halloween fan like me?
0: We have 4 questions. If you answer yes to them, it means you are truly obsessed with Halloween.
1: Mm-hmm.
0: Are you more obsessed, or is Gianna? We'll go through these 4 next.

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0: Are you a big fan of Halloween?
2: Absolutely. I was actually born the day before Halloween.
0: Oh, wow.
2: So I love that weekend.
0: Well, Gianna is like the biggest fan of Halloween ever.
1: Yeah, it's my favorite day
0: of the year. And I'm sure you both know, but Halloween.

0: 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It's Mikey V, Frankie V, and Gianna.
1: Every night we love to spread those positive vibes with you.
0: Yes, Nicole, why are you smiling tonight?
2: I just bought a house, so I'm very excited.
0: Nice. Well, that's a huge accomplishment.
1: My
0: right?
2: Yeah.
0: Have you moved in yet?
2: Yeah, just moved in last week, so still trying to get set up and settled, but yeah, very excited.
1: That's incredible in this economy, girl.
0: Accomplish the impossible.
2: Thank you. Thank you so much.
0: And thank you for spending those positive

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1: It's August, which means back to school's coming up.
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0: 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It's Mikey V, my big bro, Frankie V, and our best friend, Gianna.
1: Joined by Stephanie. Do you have any kids?
2: I do. I have two.
1: You do have to. So back to school is happening, of course, and people are getting kind of stressed out about it, but there's some stress-free tips to help make sure that your day gets started off correctly, okay?
2: Oh, yeah, tell me, because I got a lot of stress in the morning.
1: This could actually work for people like Mikey V or Gianna, who are all over the place rushing to work in the mornings. This could help remove some stress from you as well. But they say to plan everything out the night before. Have your clothes laid out. Have the lunches all made the night before so you're not stressing out.
0: It's funny. I used to do that when I was in high school. I remember like getting my outfits ready the night before and all that. Now, I wake up on a scramble.
1: They also say to make sure to not underestimate the amount of time it takes to get from point A to point B. Give yourself some extra time when you're going to drop off your kids or getting from the kids' school to your work so you're not stressing out on that ride.
2: I sleep in a little too late, so I don't know about that one.
3: I need that one for myself personally.
1: And the number one thing to do before you head out to work or head out to drop the kids off to remove that stress is snuggle with your cat or your dog right before you leave. You'll get that feeling of serotonin in your body, and it'll make sure that the rest of the day goes
0: smooth. I like how Frankie says pet, but not like your significant other.
1: No. Focus on your dog and your cat.
0: Kick your man in the head and then snuggle with your cat.
3: Yep.
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2: 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Is Kehlani?
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0: here we go.
1: What happened?
2: Is the show over? What's happening?
0: No, the show is beginning. Oh. Here we go. It's just beginning. You know what? Nah, it's never the end. This show never ends. Yeah. Well, welcome to the day. It is our favorite day of the week. It is Food News Thursday. Froggy, are you set and ready to go?
3: I am set and ready to roll, cocked and ready to shoot.
0: Oh my God. What will your Food News countdown be today?
3: Oh, we're not going to start that this early in the morning.
4: Yes, but today is a special food day.
3: It is.
4: Today is filet mignon day.
0: Oh, nice.
4: Uh-huh. That's what they said. A national or inter... I don't know if it's national.
3: I don't think there's national filet mignon deals. However, I'll take a look for those.
0: You know what? Don't get mad at me for saying this. Filet mignon, not that into it. They do call it the Rolls Royce of meat.
1: Yes.
0: But I like a little more marbling, a little more fat, like a New York strip. Like a
3: sirloin. Or a ribeye.
0: A ribeye, yeah. You know, the filet mignon, they're very lean, though. And, you know, those in the know say that is the best steak if you're going to get one.
1: Yeah. That's part of the cow.
0: Well, it is part of the cow. There are many parts of the cow that I'm not going to eat. You know, may I give you the names of the parts of the cow that I do not want to eat?
4: Yes, don't. Yeah. Yeah. Start.
0: Oh, no, well, I'll start the filet. No, I'll eat that before a lot of parts. Filets are buttery. They're great. Yeah. I don't know. But happy filet mignon day. You know, if I tell you what. You can have mine. It's all good.
4: Thank you.
0: All right. So we didn't officially open the show, and I feel like we're kind of naked. Should we open the show officially?
5: Yeah.
0: Here we go.
6: Increase volume and proceed with caution. Go.
0: Here we go.
4: Elvis Duran.
0: Hey. Hey. What's that noise?
4: Oh, sorry. That's me.
7: What the f*** is this?
0: Wow.
8: Elvis Duran Show.
0: Oh, God.
9: The country's most popular top 40 morning program.
10: Yeah, you know what this is. Yeah, you know what this is.
11: Elvis Duran in the Morning Show.
0: Yeah, we're doing things kind of bass-ackwards, but that's okay. It's Thursday. It's August 13th. And, yeah, how about some Ja Rule?
1: Yeah.
0: I'm giving you a little Ja Rule here.

0: doing? Is he swinging back? Is he starting any new music festivals or anything?
1: I haven't heard. Something's brewing.
0: Something's brewing?
1: Yeah.
0: All right. Let's get on with the day. Our first caller of the day is Justine. Justine is here to make an announcement. Justine's announcement, tomorrow is the last day at your job, really?
2: Yes, good morning. Hello, Elvis,
0: well,
2: everyone.
0: Good morning.
2: I'm so excited. I can't believe I'm talking to you guys.
0: Well, we can't believe you're here. Wait, hold on. You're quitting a job, but the good news, you're starting a new job next week, right? So doors open, doors closed, doors open again, right?
2: Yeah, so I've been at my job for 25 years, and it's time for a new opportunity. I had a major heart surgery in January.
0: Right.
2: So it opened up. It made me think about a lot of things and some changes. And thanks to all of you guys. And you gave me the courage after all these years to quit and to move on and to do something that's better for my mental health.
1: Oh, wow.
0: You know what? Isn't it interesting how some people do and some people don't? And when I say that, notice the signs when devastating things happen in their lives. You know what? The universe is always giving us. The universe is always giving us the sign. Like, okay, big happening. It could be sad, but lessons to be learned. Maybe it's time for you to rethink your life and your journey. Mm-hmm. And they worked for you. It worked. That's good.
2: Yep. And thanks to you guys and all your encouragement and everything. And listening to you guys every single day, I had the nerve to go in and say, this is it. I need to do something better for my mental health. So, and I can't believe I got through. I was so excited.
1: Oh, yeah. Good for you.
0: Good. It's good to have your excitement here. So as you make the transition into your new job, are any other changes on the way? You're going to cut your hair really short? I mean, what's going on there?
2: No. I like my hair long. I don't like short hair. But no, not really. Just that. And, you know, actually my daughter, which we'll call it that, is getting engaged next week. So that's going to be very exciting.
1: Wow.
0: Look, you know, it's great when life keeps rolling out new stories, right? New things happening.
1: Yep.
0: It's always good to have new stuff on the calendar. And your new stuff is, look at that, a new job next week. That's pretty cool. So, Justine, what a great first caller of the day. Come on, Nate.
2: Yay!
3: Pony up. How about the full Elvis Duran apparel line there for you, Justine?
0: What, was it a shirt?
2: So exciting.
3: And a hoodie.
0: It's a shirt and a hoodie.
2: Can you ruin it for me, too?
0: Yes. All right, Scotty, absolutely. Scotty, don't hang your head in angst. We need to ruin these shirts for them. It's all good.
4: We're backed up. That's all I can say.
0: Well, okay.
2: Well, thank you very much. I'm so happy. You guys make my day every single day, and I'm so happy that I got through this morning.
0: As we are happy as well.
1: Congratulations.
0: Yes, congratulations to Justin.
2: Thank you very much, guys. I'll let you know how it goes. I'll let you know how it goes.
1: You sound so happy. It's so nice.
0: Yeah, you do sound happy. It's nice to have someone sounding happy for what's in this room.
1: She's the one.
0: We love you, Justine. Yeah, I know. We found one. Let's get into the three things we need to know with Justine Dunn. We move to Gandhi, and then we move on with the day. Gandhi, what's going on?
5: Hello. All right. ICE agents may soon be wearing electric gloves capable of delivering painful shocks. The Department of Homeland Security issued a notice earlier this week saying ICE plans to spend $20 million on thousands of pairs of these electric gloves. The Kentucky company that makes them say that they offer a humane, low-optics de-escalation solution for many situations facing officers, and that they leave no burns, marks, or scars. The DHS contract says the electric gloves could be distributed as soon as next March. Of course, opponents say this leaves room for undetectable and unnecessary brutality. The White House has lifted the ban on TikTok on federal government devices. The move follows a Justice Department opinion finding that employees can legally download TikTok under the platform's new U.S. joint venture, which is majority owned by American investors. TikTok's Chinese parent company, ByteDance, retains a 19.9% stake, while Oracle, Silver Lake, and MGX each hold 15%. And finally, the FTC says it's sending money to thousands of Grubhub users to settle a lawsuit alleging that the delivery service tricked customers with hidden fees. The payments will total more than $23 million. It comes after the FTC and Illinois Attorney General accused the company back in 2024 of using illegal and deceptive practices. Grubhub was also accused of deceiving its drivers about how much money they would make and listing restaurants on its platform without their permission. And those are your three things.
0: Are you ready for your Thursday?
1: Yeah!
0: Let's go get them.
6: I've never said this before with Tommy D'Addario.
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1: So, what did you wake up to today? I mean, sometimes you wake up and there's a message from someone, you're like, oh, God, here we go. Or great news. Or you wake up to a filthy kitchen or clothes that haven't been folded, laundry. What'd you wake up to? Anyone?
4: I had a nightmare, and that was exciting. Oh. But when I woke up, it was like 12:45, so then I went outside and looked for the meteors to no avail.
1: Did you see anything?
4: Nothing, just a bunch of clouds and the lights of New York City.
1: Okay,
4: yeah,
1: all right.
4: It was
1: so
4: okay.
1: You woke up to nothing, but you had a nightmare.
4: Yeah.
1: Okay, all right. What about you, Frog? What'd you wake up to today?
5: Does 12:15 in the morning count as a wake up?
1: Yeah, if you woke up, what'd you wake up to?
5: I woke up to this sound.
4: Oh, no.
1: Oh, Lisa was about to vomit in the bed.
4: Yeah.
5: It was Rex. He's standing in the bed doing it. I'm like, no. So I whipped my shirt off really fast and caught it with my shirt. Because I'm like, I didn't want it on the bed, and I didn't have time to get a towel. So what are you going to do?
1: Well, that's a nice visual. Thank you for sharing. And sound effects. Anyone else wake up to anything last night?
6: Yeah, I woke up at 3:30. I mean, I felt like I tossed and turned all night, but 3:30 was when the cat starts beating me with his paws to get up and give him a snack.
1: Get up. Yeah. Is it true that what you wake up to kind of sets the pace for the day?
6: I don't know.
1: Yeah, Nate, what'd you wake up to today?
7: So, anything? What was
1: her name?
7: Hi. No, I was alone, and that was part of the problem because I was I actually slept well, but I woke up. I had to pee, but I was at full staff.
6: Oh God.
7: Guys,
1: why are you sharing this?
7: Guys all know the issue you have when you have that, but you have to pee. You basically have to do a handstand.
5: You do, yeah. You got to lean against the wall. Yeah. And you don't want to break it. So.
6: Oh my gosh.
1: Yeah.
6: That's
1: something
6: true?
1: Women will never understand that.
7: They'll never know.
6: Yeah. That's crazy.
1: Well, mine's not as exciting as that, but no, I woke up to a filthy kitchen. I made pizza last night, and my God, I've got to clean it up at some point today. It's a mess. A lot of people say, I can't go to bed with a dirty kitchen. Well, you know, I prefer to go to bed with a dirty kitchen and deal with it the next day. Because if you make a dirty kitchen happen, then you eat, and you're like, well, I don't want to clean. Screw that. Mm. No.
6: Yeah.
1: So now I've got flour. I've got lots of stuff to pick up today. It's not as exciting as you, Nate.
7: It wasn't that exciting. And it goes away.
1: We don't have to continue the conversation, actually.
6: Thank you so much.
7: Yeah. You guys didn't know that. I bet you a lot of people didn't know that,
6: lady.
1: Well, we do now, and you keep telling them. You want to tell them some more? What else is there?
7: Well, that's about it.
1: Keep going. Yeah. I don't know. I woke up with a dirty kitchen. What did you wake up with? A hard-on.
7: It's a problem.
1: Okay,
7: it's
1: all right.
7: A problem.
1: Let's get into horoscopes. Who's doing them today? Oh, it's Food News Thursday. Froggy's doing them. Who are you doing them with, Frog?
7: Well, we're going to it's the brain injury boys. I thought we should do a horoscope together. Yeah,
5: I like it.
1: Let's go.
7: Frog, you start.
5: All right, I'll go first. If you're celebrating a birthday today, happy birthday to you. You celebrate with Sebastian Stan and Debbie, is it Mazar?
6: Mazar.
5: Debbie Mazar. Leo, not every room needs your energy today. Save it for the people and places that actually deserve you. Your day, it's a 6.
1: Does that mean I can leave? This room doesn't need my energy.
6: No,
5: we deserve you. We definitely deserve you.
1: Damn it.
7: Hey, Virgo, organize something at home or at work that has been quietly bothering you. The shift will be instant. Your day's a 7.
5: Libra, a colleague or friend leans on you, and you show up for them in a way that does not go unnoticed. Your day's an 8.
7: Scorpio, something you have been watching quietly from the sidelines finally confirms exactly what you thought. Your day's a 9.
5: Sagittarius, get outside and move your body. Whatever is weighing on your mind will feel lighter after 20 minutes. Your day's an 8.
7: Capricorn, let someone else take the lead on something today. Stepping back is not the same as giving up. Remember that. Your day, a super 6.
5: Mm. Aquarius, an offbeat approach to a problem gets people talking about you in exactly the way you like. Your day's a 9.
7: Pisces, a door opens that you had given up on, and the timing couldn't be more perfect. Your day, of course, a 10.
5: Aries, channel the restless energy into something productive before it starts working against you. Your day's an 8.
7: Taurus, your comfort zone is calling your name loudly today, but staying there is what keeps you stuck. Push on through. Your day, a fantastic 5.
5: Gemini, a throwaway line in a conversation sparks an idea that you cannot stop thinking about all day long. Your day is a nine.
7: And Cancer, protect your peace today like it is the most valuable thing you own. Because right now, it is. Your day, a seven, and those are your Thursday morning horoscopes.
1: Looking at a list of the most hated words in English language. Mm. Are you ready for them?
4: Yes.
1: And we use them a lot, and we do acknowledge the fact that they are hated. First of all, the word moist. Moist is just, it's like the champion of hated words, yeah. In my opinion. I don't know. Moist, you with me?
4: Okay.
6: Yeah.
1: Phlegm.
4: Yeah, that's not fun.
1: Not only do we dislike what it stands for, and it's sort of related to the word moist, but just the spelling is just, it's just frightening. The word squelch. Here's the thing about the word squelch. The word squelch, it means one thing that we understand, but it's just that it sounds like some sort of cringy sucking water sound. Does it squelch?
4: It does. So I am traumatized by the word squelch because I watch Game of Thrones and I do it with the captions on, and there's a lot of squelching and it's not great. It's usually a knife right. through a body part of some sort.
6: That's fun.
1: Well, no, yeah. But I use the word squelch meaning, you know, you turn off something, you make it silent, right? You squelch it. Okay. Another one, the word whatever. People don't like the word whatever.
4: Yeah, I get that. Mm.
1: It's just, it's annoying.
6: Whatever.
1: Exactly. Irregardless. Can we just erase irregardless?
4: Yeah, I hate that it became a word. It was so fun to laugh at it not being a word, and now it's a word.
1: Right.
4: I hate it.
1: Regardless is the standard word, I'm assuming, right? Like this, like that. Have you ever seen an interview with the captions on, and you see like this, like, then word, like, word, like. You know, people use that word like a lot. Mm-hmm.
0: Like, mm-hmm. like, no like.
1: And then finally, ready? Panties.
7: Yeah, oh, gross.
4: That's not
7: nasty.
4: A great one.
5: Don't put that with the first word.
1: I know, but you know what? Guys wear underwear. That's not gross, is it? Underwear? No.
4: No. No. But, like, what is the sexy way to talk about underwear? Because underwear sounds like, whatever. Panties sounds a little sexier, but it's a horrid word.
1: Well, okay, what is a sexy, lingerie, but, I don't know.
4: No idea.
5: It's not.
4: But I hate the word panties.
1: We were briefs, boxer briefs. Nothing sexy about that.
4: No. He draws.
5: Undergarments.
1: Nate likes the word undies.
7: Yeah.
4: That's sexy?
1: That's sexy. Yeah, that's sexy if you're into young kids.
4: Exactly. It's like a child's word.
5: Underboos.
1: Please. Scary, underwear. What do you like?
8: I don't know. I just... pantaloons.
4: Oh
8: no,
4: my
8: God. I just use boxers, boxer briefs. Just okay. Underwear.
6: My dad used to call it mudandes.
1: Yeah, right. Yeah. Scary, did you have more words that people don't like?
8: Kiddos, doggos, and hubbos. Kiddo, doggo, hubbo.
1: See, I don't like hubby. Hubby makes me cringe. I'm like, bull, hubby.
8: Hubby and doggo.
1: That's my hubby's favorite sandwich. Okay, great. You and your hubby go enjoy your sandwich.
8: Bring the kiddos.
1: The kiddos. Yeah, but do we agree, out of all those words, is panties number one?
4: That's pretty bad.
7: It's pretty bad.
1: All right. All in favor of panties being the most hated word on earth? Say aye.
9: Aye.
1: All right.
10: Hello?
1: Yeah, hello, lady.
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2: You know what? When summertime comes, flies. And, you know, I have the doors open a lot to let the dogs in and out, you know, whatever. But the flies come in, and they're zooming around. It looks like LaGuardia Airport here. They're landing, taking off,
3: gross.
2: And it's just nonstop.
3: Hate those
2: things. They have their own tower, like, directing them. Anyway, so I'm trying to, you go up to the fly. There is a science I've heard. You're supposed to just, as fast as you can, just whack, you know.
3: And with something white, if it's on a white surface, because they can't see the contrast, allegedly.
4: Oh.
2: I have been slapping surfaces for 4 days now, and I haven't hit a fly.
3: But
2: I've hit my hand against the surface.
3: Okay.
2: So we have one of those tennis racket bug zapper things.
3: Oh, yeah.
2: The one, you know, so when Alex isn't chasing me around the house with it, those things are painful, by the way. You know, have you been hit by one of those?
3: No.
5: No.
3: Mm-hmm.
2: Frog, you felt it, right?
5: Yeah, absolutely. They're painful.
3: How many volts are we talking?
5: What? It's not.
2: It's a 9-volt battery.
3: Oh, okay. Like,
5: yeah, but it's the shock. Wait a second. What the hell just happened?
2: Yeah. Okay. When you do get one, it's like it is a barbecue. It's like bam! It's like whoa! Mm-hmm. And maybe a little smoke will come off. It's like whoa! But these flies are everywhere. I can't. You know, I can't. I just can't. They're always landing on my ankle. You slap them. You never get them. But it's one of the prices we pay for loving summer so much, I guess.
3: Yeah, it's pretty great. I always catch the bug and take them outside. But flies, I don't feel bad if they accidentally die in the process.
2: Where do you draw the line between being a conserver of flies and a murderer of flies?
3: Well, if I accidentally kill it, then it dies. Yeah. I don't feel bad. The other ones, I'd feel really bad. Flies, I'm like, tried.
4: I try to shush them out the house. Like, I try to, like, guide them towards the door or the window.
2: Are you
4: like,
2: kidding
4: come on,
2: me?
4: Come on, fly. Come outside.
5: Yeah. I used to, as a kid, I'm sure Nate did this. I would catch them with my hands like this, like a cup, shake it around, like, make it dizzy, and then let it go. Fly around in a circle, and then you could kill it.
6: Yeah. Gotta disorient them a little bit.
3: Why would you just kill it when it was in your hands?
2: No, because he loves making it dizzy.
3: Watching it
2: flail around, then he kills it.
5: You cup it with your hands, you shake it for a bit, and then you drop it on the counter, and it's all disoriented, and you whack
3: killers.
5: It.
3: Yep.
2: That is kind of cruel, I think. I don't know.
3: Yeah, mean.
2: That is some Jeffrey Dahmer stuff right there.
3: That's how it starts. Well,
5: I stopped that twice.
2: Then everyone's talking about the salt gun.
6: Yes. Okay. You should. I'm surprised Alex doesn't have a whole arsenal of those things.
3: What is that?
2: No. First of all, he would shoot me with it.
3: Yep.
2: It shoots salt.
6: Yeah, I don't exactly know how big the salt is, but it shoots. It's called an assault gun, and it's got little salt crystals, and you're able to, like, shoot the flies on the wing. So it's...
2: Well, no. So then who cleans up the salt on the kitchen floor?
6: Right, exactly. Oh, no. I mean, rather have flies buzzing around or salt on the ground?
2: Well, neither. Yeah. There's got to be a way. I mean, I would use it on my baked potato. I don't know. I will look into that. All right, Danielle.
4: Yes.
2: So much going on. Where do you start?
4: All right, well, Pitbull has announced, can you believe it's his 14th studio album?
3: Whoa.
4: 14th. It's called Pitcoin.
3: Okay.
4: <All right. laughs> He announced it on social media. He said, Pitcoin rises October 8th. And then, of course, he added Dale at the end of that. And do you know how many things he has his hand in? He's got Mr. 305 Records. He's got a vodka. He just set a Guinness Book of World Record for the largest gathering of people wearing bald caps. This guy is very busy. And now his 14th studio album is on the way. The Jonas Brothers. They will be performing at the first NFL regular season game in Australia. It's one day after the NFL kickoff game on September 9th. The Los Angeles Rams and the San Francisco, San Francisco
5: 49ers,
4: thank you, will face off in Melbourne. At halftime, the Jonas Brothers will take the football field. Now, people are wondering, is this an audition for the Super Bowl halftime show? I guess it could be. We will see.
2: That could be fun. Let me tell you, whoever their manager is, they're constantly doing something.
4: Oh my gosh, they're always busy.
2: The Jonas Brothers are always flying to and fro and doing something.
4: Yep.
2: Always.
4: Always. Crazy.
2: They wear me out.
4: I know. They need to take a break. Take a vacation, Jonas.
2: Yeah, please.
4: Travis Kelce commented for the first time about his wedding night. He kept it very brief. It was during yesterday's media availability at the Kansas City Chiefs training camp. And he said, "The wedding was the best night of my life. I appreciate everybody who came out and celebrated and had fun with us. It was a crazy night full of a lot of celebration. But it's football, baby," he went on to say. By the way, he did say it was his childhood dream to be at the Garden, and he thanked the owners of MSG, obviously, for allowing them to have the opportunity to get married there. So we always hear about people and their encounters with celebrities, but what about celebrities and their crazy encounters with fans? So can you believe that somebody once left a baby named Jolene on Dolly Parton's doorstep with a note saying, "Dolly, please take care of her." And Dolly had to turn the baby over to child services.
6: What?
4: Yep.
6: What?
4: Mm-hmm. Yep, yep. Crazy.
6: Wow.
4: The Jonas Brothers once received a baby shark preserved in some kind of a tube from a fan. Oh, so that's always fun. Let's see what else. Harry Potter star Rupert Grint once was invited to hang out with a bunch of drag queens. And he said yes. He said they ended up dressing him in drag, and they all went out for bagels at 4 o'clock in the morning. So that turned out to be a fantastic night for
2: that sounds like a, that's
4: Rupert.
2: A positive.
4: Yes.
3: If invited out with drag queens, you always say yes.
4: You always have to say yes. Always.
2: Never decline.
4: Never. And Joe Curry, who plays Steve Harrington in Stranger Things, he says a fan once asked for a lock of his hair, and obviously he said no. That's not going to happen. Crazy. So what are we watching? We do have NFL preseason football. Froggy, how excited are you? We've got the Steelers and the Packers. We've got the 49ers and we've got the Titans. Tonight on Netflix, the Field of Dreams, the Major League Baseball game in Iowa with the Phillies and the Twins. So that will be fun. You also have all 12 episodes of the third season of Tires with Shane Gillis on Netflix. And don't forget, Camp Rock 3, once again with the Jonas Brothers, tonight at 8 p.m. Eastern Time on the Disney Channel. And that's my Danielle report.
2: See, they do too much.
4: They do.
2: They had three stories on your report. Uh-huh. Three.
4: I hope they have a new Christmas movie this year.
2: Like I'm sure they're working on it.
4: A follow-up to last year's. It was so cute.
2: Hey, speaking of TV, last night, episode 3 of The Shards came out, and I didn't get to watch it because Alex wasn't with me. Mm. And we have that rule, well, you can't watch it without me, and, you know, I don't know. That's a bummer.
4: Yeah, I didn't watch anything last night.
2: Well, I did nothing. I went outside and just hung out and didn't have any music, didn't have a phone, just hung out with the dogs. It was nice.
3: Yeah, that sounds pretty glorious.
4: Yeah.
3: I
6: need that.
5: Do you ever go ahead and just watch something, and then when Alex comes, you just watch it again and pretend you haven't seen it?
2: I haven't done that, but I'm considering it. It's like he's allergic to shrimp. I feel like I'm cheating on him when I eat shrimp.
4: Yeah.
2: Because he can't. But that would I would feel like I was cheating on him a little bit.
4: Yeah.
2: Do you? Anyone else?
4: I agree. I won't do it. But you know what Sheldon will do?
2: No.
4: He'll start a show, and then he'll go, oh, Danielle would really like this show. So he'll stop watching it until I can watch it with him because he knows that I would like it, which I think is very sweet. That's a nice thing to do.
2: What's up, Scary?
0: I do this with restaurants and my girlfriend because we're such foodies. And if I decide to go to a restaurant with you or like Nate or anybody else, and before I go there with my girlfriend, I feel guilty that I've gone to that restaurant and I've experienced that food without her. So.
2: Okay. It purely means you're going through life with someone you like to share things with. And there's nothing wrong with that.
0: Yes.
2: But it's still Gandhi's like, nah. Screw it.
3: We live far apart. I don't know. We are on different time frames and like different schedules. Yeah. So if I need to watch something, I'm not going to watch
4: it. Well, that makes sense.
3: But I have in the past rewound it. Went all the way back to the beginning so that it doesn't look like it's been watched.
5: Yeah, because Netflix will tell on you. It's got the little red bar goes
3: snitchery,
5: across.
3: Snitchery, no way.
4: Do you ever watch things on the phone together? Like if you want to watch a show together?
3: No,
4: like,
3: hell no.
2: No, I've never done that. But thanks for the suggestion.
4: You're welcome.
2: You know, you would have to sync it up.
4: Yeah.
2: Because I know that sometimes when Alex and I fly side by side, we'll want to watch the same movie on our screens. Mm-hmm. So I make him do it. I mean, Alex, sync them up so we push play at the same time, and you see the same. But his is always like a beat off, you know, left to the late or to the ahead, right?
3: Yeah.
2: So every once in a while, you'll look over and cheat with their screen and go, ah!
3: Exactly. We try to watch sporting events together, and that's terrible because one of us will always be like 10 to 15 seconds ahead. Mm-hmm. So celebrating and then ruining it for the other one. So, you know.
2: God, these are the problems that really are... First world. So devastating. Yeah. Right? These are first world problems. Hey, do we have any games or something fun we can get into?
3: Maybe we could do a family feud. I feel like we haven't done that in a long time.
7: You want to argue?
2: Yes, we do.
7: Okay.
2: How do we do this? What do? We've done it a million times. I don't even know how it works.
7: You just go to break, we come back, and then we beat each other up.
2: Okay. I mean, really, come on.
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2: Who's with me?
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3: We're talking about the Lakers selling to Bob Iger and Josh Kushner for $12.5 billion.
4: Damn.
3: Look at that. And there's no LeBron there, is there?
4: No.
3: What's going on?
4: No. Anymore. Now he's from Philly. Yeah.
3: Just wonder what's going on there. How much would they pay if LeBron was there? I wonder. Mm.
4: Don't
3: it doesn't matter. Yeah. It's so out of our league. Why do we even care?
4: Yeah.
5: Oh,
3: gosh. What's scary?
5: Got to get tickets to the opening game for the Knicks. Knicks, Sixers at the Garden. LeBron's
3: Did you see
5: coming
3: that?
5: To town. Oh, my God. We got to get tickets. We got to go.
3: They're saying that the Knicks Sixers game at the Garden, the prices for those seats are the same as the finals last year.
6: No way.
3: Last season. Absolutely. Like, there's Alex found seats for tens of thousands of dollars for, I mean, this game.
4: That is crazy.
3: So, yeah, I know, but it's exciting. I mean, none of us are going to pay that kind of money to go see that, but it's exciting that there's something thrilling going on at the Garden other than a wedding, you know?
5: And it's ring day. They get their rings on that day, too.
4: Oh, that's cool.
3: Is that at the Garden or is that in Philly?
5: At the Garden,
4: Is that the banner, too? They pick the banner.
5: All the good stuff happens on that day from their championship.
3: Yeah. Can you imagine?
5: Yeah.
3: You know, after we pay 15 grand for the seats for the big game, we're going to roll over to the West Coast and spend $12.5 billion for the Lakers.
4: Imagine. Crazy.
3: Hey, speaking of, someone won that billion-plus Powerball? Was
7: yes,
3: it Powerball?
7: Yes, it was Powerball yesterday. Somebody in Illinois, the cash value over $450 million. It's the largest Powerball this year and the eighth largest in history to
4: Whoa.
7: One person. Yeah.
3: I won $15.
7: Ballin'.
4: Lovely.
3: I'm ballin'. So, yeah, a lot of money. A lot of money talk going on today.
4: Mm-hmm.
3: Isn't that crazy? Mm-hmm. So, we're getting into the feud, really?
6: Yeah.
3: Love do you really feel like... I mean, we really kind of yell and pick at each other all day long. Well, why do we want to make a game out of it?
6: Well, you know, this is a reason to yell and pick at each other. How about that?
3: Well, then here we go. Welcome to the feud. We got two families. Come on, Nate. Spell it out.
6: Okay, so the two families, I'm going to take the family immediately here next to me, which is going to be Danielle, Gandhi, and Scary.
4: Okay.
6: Right? That's family number one. Froggy and Scotty B. Oh, where is Scotty B? Can you find Scotty B?
4: He's please? Probably taking
3: oh,
4: a
3: great.
4: Poop.
3: Well, he can't play Family Feud while he's pooping.
6: No, he'll play from the bowl. So, Froggy and Scotty B, you're going to be with your big daddy Elvis. How about that?
3: Well, hold on. These teams are stacked.
6: No.
3: Yes,
6: this
3: they are.
6: I think this is very fair. Doesn't everybody think this is?
4: Sounds good to me.
8: No,
4: I'm
8: it's
4: okay
8: not, because Elvis plays for the other team.
6: Yeah.
4: No, you yes, know he does.
5: No pun intended. So to speak.
6: Maybe you should surprise us today, Elvis, and play for your own team. How about that?
7: Scotty's pretty good.
6: Scotty's very good.
3: Yeah. In fact, he's very good.
6: I'm going to make Scotty the captain of your team.
4: Oh,
3: hello,
4: wow.
3: Good. Good. Then I have less reason to be loyal.
4: Wow.
6: So the first question on the big board, Scotty B, you're up to bat first.
9: All right.
6: Five answers. We asked our massive studio audience here behind us. Name something a drunken guy might do just like a dog.
9: Poop in the street.
6: Poop in the street. How many drunken guys have you seen do that, Scotty B?
9: A few.
6: Okay, well, you'd be right.
9: Yes!
6: The number one response.
9: Wow.
6: Poop or pee in the street.
9: Love that.
6: So, Elvis.
3: Mm-hmm. Are we playing already?
6: I'm assuming you want to continue playing. Ooh. I doubt you want to pass.
3: Do we want...
9: You know what? We're going to pass.
4: What?
9: Yeah. That's the strategy.
5: Oh, wow.
3: Really? That is the strategy. Yes. Scotty... Scotty knows his game shows. All right, pass.
6: Okay, you're passing. Danielle, you're up.
4: Oh, my gosh.
6: Name something a drunken guy might do, just like a dog. Four answers left on the board.
4: Fall asleep outside on the street.
6: Fall asleep? Yes, fall asleep. You say fall asleep on the floor, on the street, somewhere that you don't normally fall asleep.
7: Good job.
4: How many answers are there?
6: There are three left.
4: Okay.
6: Three left. Gandhi, name something a drunken guy might do, just like a dog.
7: Hump something.
6: Yes,
4: humping.
3: Wow,
6: the number four most popular response.
4: All right.
3: I got to do that next time I drink. That sounds like fun.
7: Blame it on the alcohol.
6: Scary.
5: Yeah.
6: Name something a drunken guy might do just like a dog. Two answers left. You guys are on fire.
4: I know. We're good.
5: Gotta be puke.
6: Puke.
4: Yeah.
6: Show me puke.
4: Yeah.
3: Wow, they may sweep this.
6: You guys are just missing one.
3: Well, you got one. Okay, you got one more left, but I've got the one that will win if you don't get this.
5: Okay. No buzzers either.
6: Danielle.
4: I'm going to say bark like a dog.
6: Bark like a dog.
7: Damn it, Danielle.
4: I don't know.
6: Is that what Sheldon does when he has too many martinis?
4: Yeah. Good answer. First buzzer.
6: Yep, you're right. Hit that buzzer.
4: Sorry. I have no idea what the hell could the last one
6: like
4: be.
6: You got one left. Gandhi. Okay. Name something a drunk guy might do just like a dog when he's drunk.
7: Eat all the food. Get the munchies.
6: Get the munchies.
4: Oh, that's good. Yeah. Good answer.
6: Not on there. Sorry.
4: Scary.
5: Oh, my God.
6: It's up to you.
5: They're going
6: to
5: steal this.
7: What do drunk people do?
5: I'm going to say drool.
6: Drool?
4: Well, that's
6: Is that what you do when you get drunk?
4: Yes. Yeah. When he's sober, he does that.
6: You'd be right.
4: Yeah! Yeah! Oh, really? Yeah! Oh, my goodness. Wow. Good job.
3: You know, all the great answers were so missing from this list.
6: What was your answer going to be, Elvis?
3: Oh, well, what's the question again?
6: Name something a drunken guy might do just like a dog.
3: I would say lick his balls.
7: All right. That should have been on there.
4: Do you do that when you're drunk?
0: That should have been on there.
3: Or, you know, okay, ask the question again.
6: Name something a drunken guy might do just like a dog.
3: Go to White Castle.
4: Oh, yeah.
3: You have all the wrong answers on this thing. These people you talk to are just all stupid.
7: Yeah, that's fair.
6: I'm so sorry. Your team is stupid.
4: We did very well, guys. Wow. I'm very proud of us.
3: I'm sorry. Did you call this team stupider?
6: No, did I?
3: You just said that.
6: No, that's what Elvis said. So you guys are stupid.
3: I didn't say we're stupid.
6: They're stupid.
4: Do we have
6: they?
4: Another round? Or no?
3: No, we're not stupid.
6: No.
4: You're stupid.
3: You're stupid.
6: Okay, yeah. Right. Fine. Do you want to play again or no?
4: Yeah.
3: Yes, because you're stupid.
6: This is stupid.
4: Idiot.
3: You're stupid.
6: Oh, my God. Danielle.
4: Yeah.
3: Stupid.
6: Stupid. All right, name a reason, and stupid might be one of the responses.
3: Don't give people answers.
6: It could be. I'm not saying it is.
7: He's the worst.
3: God, you're the freaking worst.
6: Reason a woman isn't attracted to a man. Six answers on the board.
4: Okay. I'm going to say bad breath.
6: Bad breath.
4: Mm.
6: Yep. That's
4: all right, Danielle.
6: Very good. However, the number four most popular response.
4: Oh, you guys could steal.
6: Elvis Duran. Name a reason a woman isn't attracted to a man. Not sure you can answer this question.
3: What? See, why are you so
6: gay? You're gay.
3: I'm what?
6: You're gay. Aren't you gay?
3: Okay, so what's the question again?
6: Name a reason.
3: Oh, by the way, for the record, you are the worst host ever in the history of
6: that. It's not a true game unless you say that.
3: Name a reason. What's the question?
6: A woman isn't attracted to a man.
3: Because he stinks. Mm.
6: Stinks. Mm. Not on there. No. Sorry. Sorry. Bad breath was, but stinking wasn't.
3: Oh. All right. I guess, see, the people you pulled, are they're into stinky guys? So that tells you all about these idiots.
4: I guess so.
6: So you've got five answers left. Are you playing or you pass?
4: Play. We should play.
6: All right. Gandhi, name a reason a woman isn't attracted to a man.
3: Look at Froggy. He's yawning and falling asleep over there. Yeah. Froggy, stay alert. Yeah. We got to steal this thing.
4: Wake up, Froggy.
6: Sorry.
7: I want to say because he has a podcast, but I'm not. because he's ugly.
6: Because he's ugly. Show me ugly.
4: Yes!
6: Very
4: high
6: good.
4: Five,
6: the number
4: five,
6: two
4: five,
6: most,
4: five,
6: most
4: five.
6: Popular response.
4: Go ahead.
6: Scary.
5: Yeah.
6: Why wouldn't a woman be attracted to a man?
5: Because he's fat.
6: He's fat.
4: Okay.
5: He's heavy.
6: He's heavy.
5: He's out of shape.
6: He's out of shape.
7: More adjectives.
6: Not on there. Sorry. Ladies love the bigger guys.
4: Okay.
6: Danielle.
4: He's a bad dresser.
6: Bad dresser.
5: Good answer.
3: That's a good one.
6: Yeah, that would be good if it was on there. Oh, sorry. It's not on there.
4: That's a
6: sucky
4: strike.
6: On there.
3: That should be on there. This is the bogus game of all time.
5: And there's five answers left.
6: You got four left.
4: Wow.
6: Gandhi. Why wouldn't a woman be attracted to a man?
7: He's married.
5: Good answer.
6: No. They like the attached fellas. So
7: we like fat married guys. Is that what you're saying?
5: You guys get to steal this.
6: You got an opportunity to steal here, guys.
3: Gay. Okay, well, let's discuss
0: he's gay.
3: It. He's gay.
0: Ooh.
3: Or he's got a
0: tall wiener.
3: Bald. He's got a tiny schmeckle. Yeah.
0: He's cheap.
3: Or he looks like a politician. I don't know. God, I don't know.
6: The reason a woman isn't attracted to a man. There's four left that you guys haven't thought
3: I got one. Because he's poor. He has no money.
7: Ooh, I think every answer is going to be hurtful. Like, whatever it is.
4: No matter what.
0: I like that
3: should
0: one.
3: Should we go with that one?
0: Sure.
4: Yeah.
3: Scotty.
0: He's got no money.
3: Okay. He's got no money or bad job, whatever.
6: Poor?
3: Like
6: not having any money? Broke? Yes! Yay! Very good.
4: What small penis
6: this actually came through. So the answers you were missing. Creepy. Uh-huh. He's creepy.
7: Yeah, yeah.
3: Right, like scary.
6: He's bald.
9: Yes.
6: Some women like don't like bald guys. And the number one response, he's short.
5: Short? Don't want no short.
6: No short kings.
9: Don't want no short
3: cut. Man. I've got like four of those.
7: Okay. It's a good thing you're gay. You're not
3: women. Believe me, the gay guys are worse. And they hate all this. All right, well, it's a tie, so I guess we all agree to disagree on the show. We all love each other.
4: Good job, good
6: job.
3: And there you go. All right, so, hey, we have actually heard from our friend Paul who went on that date last night or to that dating event. Maybe we'll get him on coming up. We have a $1,000 free money phone tap coming in like 15, 20, 30 minutes, whatever. Whenever it gets here, it happens.
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0: Proud. You guys are awesome. I mean, everyone is hilarious.
1: I talk about you guys like you're my friends. Good morning. I love you all.
2: This is Elvis Duran in the Morning Show.
3: I love a good saga. I love a good story.
4: Yes.
3: That keeps going. So yesterday morning, we spoke with, it was yesterday, wasn't it?
5: Yes.
3: Yes. We spoke with our friend Paul, our listener Paul in Pembroke Pines, Florida. And he was so excited and nervous about a singles dinner he was going to attend last night.
4: Yeah.
3: And we said, you know, in this great conversation, I mean, there was so much to the conversation, but we all agreed at the end of the conversation, if he wanted to, he would get in touch with us today to let us know how the dinner went.
4: Yeah.
3: So Paul is here and we're ready to spill the tea.
4: Yeah.
3: With Paul. Hi, Paul. Good morning. Welcome back for day two.
6: Good morning. Good morning. Good morning.
4: You sound tired.
7: Yeah.
3: Okay. Okay. Let's not jump to conclusions.
4: Who's next to you, Paul?
5: Huh? No, I'm not tired.
3: You know, guys, oh, come on, guys, really, can you please try to be polite for
4: okay,
3: once?
4: We're sorry.
3: As a matter of fact, when Nate called you, Paul, the first thing out of his mind went, "Hello, Paul. Are you waking up alone?" I went, "Stop it!"
5: Oh my God. Hopeful for the guy. Can we please?
3: So, Paul, you went to the singles dinner last night, and you were definitely anxious over this. Tell us how it rolled out for you.
6: I was definitely anxious, and the day actually was rolling out very, how do you say it? I have my work earlier in the day, and they gave me this, I'm a carpenter, so they gave me this really difficult job to do up in Jupiter, which is like an hour and a half north of where the dinner was supposed to be. And it turns out that it became more complicated than it was supposed to. And I planned my day that I was supposed to have dinner, and I told my boss, and I actually showed up to the dinner 20 minutes late. And I was like, I was practically devastated. I was like, I'm so sorry, guys, but I'm here and here. So they were really happy. They were very, I don't know what the word is. They were
4: accommodating.
6: Okay coming in.
3: Accommodating. Okay, good. Okay. So isn't it funny how we
6: made my
3: entrance. And you did. Isn't it funny how we always make it seem like it's going to be worse than it really turns out to be?
6: Yep. Of course. Because trust me, I was pissed off. I was like, they're not going to let me in. I'm going to be late.
3: Okay.
6: So
3: you're lathered up. So you get there and they welcome you. So what's the mood like? How many other guys are there? Set the table.
6: Set the table. We were at this very nice Italian restaurant that had overly priced pasta. There was about six other people there, which was very nice. The age demographic was very mixed. I think like the oldest person was in his 60s and the youngest person was in their 30s. I'm 39, so it was a very mixed age, which I'm perfectly fine with. I love mixing around. But it was very nice. We had great conversation. I learned about different people. A lot of them came from different areas. Some of them were from Jersey. Some of them were from New York. Another person was from Georgia. So we had that chemistry of wanting to either move further north. I would like to move further north and get out of South Florida heat. They were saying how they wanted to come down to South Florida because they wanted to get out of the New Jersey weather that was too cold. So we had that conversation going on. I was actually very happy that politics never came up. That was really nice.
4: Yeah, that's good.
6: Yeah.
3: All right.
4: That's how I start.
3: So was there any particular person you clicked with more than the others?
6: Possibly.
4: Oh,
3: okay. All right.
4: Do tell, Paul. Do tell.
6: There was one person on the other side of the table, and he was definitely making eyes at me. I was making eyes at him. So we had that chemistry. We had a good conversation. I will say, which I appreciated, and it was because it was my first time there. And I told everyone, this is my first dinner. All the other gentlemen that were there, they had had many dinners prior to me. My running joke with them was I was the virgin at the table.
3: They had
6: plenty. Yes, exactly. They had had plenty of dinners. They pretty much had like their groups. So the gentleman that I was making eyes with across the table, he had been there several times before. And like what I'm trying to get at is that I didn't really exchange numbers, or no one really exchanged numbers with me because I was the virgin at the table. I was the first one. So they didn't really have any kind of chemistry to go off of like, oh, we like this guy yet. We don't like this guy yet. So
4: wait, even the
6: guy I made eyes at, which I'm perfectly fine with because it was the first dinner. So I even told them I'm going to be doing this every weekend from now. I love this. You guys are a great group. Even if I don't connect it back with you guys, the app that I use at the end of the dinner, it tells you who did you like, who didn't like, how was the experience, how was the restaurant, and you just go down the list. And
3: okay.
6: I swiped right on that person.
4: Ah,
3: okay, that's good.
4: Okay, so that's
3: all right.
4: good.
3: So it's not like you walked out with a total loss. There's still a connection through the app and through the organization of everything. So, I mean, when you were sitting there and hanging out with these guys, did you feel yourself becoming more and more at ease with the concept of meeting people like this?
6: Oh, yes, most definitely. In the beginning, I stay secluded in my little bubble. But as conversations started opening up, I was like, oh, you guys talk about carpentry. Oh, you guys talk about this and that. Oh, it started, I compared myself to them and I was like, oh, I could talk about this stuff. Yeah, I know a lot about this stuff. And that's when I started opening up and I had things to talk about with them. And yeah, it was nice. I felt included.
4: I know you were looking for a potential zaddy type person. Did that work out? Was this the person that you found?
6: No.
4: Oh.
6: He actually was not. No, he was not a daddy. I don't think we understood the conversation yesterday. So yesterday, I said in my earlier years, I was looking for a quote daddy figure. Nowadays, in my older age, yes, older is my preferred age area, but I'm not looking for a daddy.
4: Okay. Thank you for clearing that up.
3: Yeah. We love a good clarification there, Paul. All right.
6: Yes, you're fine.
3: All right. Well, I'm glad that through the app that you can remain in contact. It's not a lost night.
4: Yeah.
3: And you know, that's good. And so are you looking forward to doing this again? Do you find yourself at ease enough to be able to walk into another room like this and do it?
6: Oh, most definitely. Most definitely. Nice. I would definitely love to do it again.
4: Oh,
6: either with definitely. Thank you. With this established app or a different one like that. I don't know if I want to pay $60 for pasta again, but you know, we'll see.
3: Yeah, okay. You know, at the end of the day, it's you know, water and flour. Yeah. So I get you. All right, this is good. If I was in your position, Paul, I would be terrified. I wouldn't be able to do what you did. So as anxious as you were going in, congratulations, you did a lot compared to a lot of people like me have a problem doing that. Plus, you walked into a kind of a hive of people that already were familiar with each other. That's another thing going, oh, great, these people know each other. Mm-hmm. But this is good. Any other questions, guys?
6: They pretty much knew each other. So me walking in blind, I was like, hi, I'm the outsider.
4: Nice. Yeah.
3: Well, no, but the fact that they all knew each other is still, they still were going through the app to get together, so they're still open for new people, obviously. Yeah. So
4: I think that's one of the most important things to do in life in general is be the new kid somewhere. Keep trying it because you learn a lot about yourself that way.
3: Mm-hmm. That's a good
6: one
3: point.
6: One of the gentlemen that I had a conversation with, he said, and I don't want to say anything bad about the app because they do help us learn. They do help us find new friends. He was like, if we see... we'll have a good dinner, then we won't have a good dinner. If we have that good dinner, then we'll just privately like get in touch with all those people and we'll put a group together on our own cell phones and stuff, and then we'll anytime we go out, that group will get together.
4: Okay, that makes sense. Yeah.
3: Well, I mean, look, you know, you go into these things with the intention of looking for that special person, but isn't it great just to make friends, and then from that friend circle, then you can find more people in the pool to connect with, you know, and I think that's a way to do it. It's old dinner from an app.
4: Yeah.
3: All right, there you go.
4: Yeah,
3: I love hearing the outcome from last night. I hope you continue to do things like this, Paul. It sounds like you're great at it, actually.
6: I do too, and I honestly was shocked that your listeners were like, oh, I want to know how Paul's doing, because honestly, I've been single my entire life. I'm 39. So to get that positive feedback of other people wanting to know how my life is going, it was definitely a nice thing to hear.
4: Aww,
3: well,
4: nice.
3: You know, first of all, we all want to make sure you weren't murdered or anything crazy.
6: Yeah, right. Exactly.
3: That's always a plus. But, you know, also, but one final question for you. How do you rate how you did last night walking into this situation? How do you think you did? Did you do better than you thought you would do?
6: I definitely thought I did better than I thought I would did. Because like I said, I was showing up late. My entire day was like, oh, they're not going to let me in. I'm showing up late. So I was already at like a 5 and I wanted to be at an 8. But when I walked in and they welcomed me in with open arms and we exchanged names and stuff and I sat down, my shoulders relaxed and I was like, oh, okay. I like this.
7: Good.
6: And then I started opening up and talking and I was like, okay. Yeah, this is an 8. I like this. I mean, I didn't find the 1, so it wasn't a 10, but...
4: It's okay.
3: I know, but you felt you did great. You felt you feel good about walking out. You felt satisfied with the night. You're good.
6: Yes, yes, yes. And the food actually was very good. It's just I'm not paying $64 for pasta again.
4: Oh my God. I'm paying for the company, though, right? Not the pasta.
6: Yeah, yeah.
3: There you go. All right.
7: He's bothered by the pasta. That's the third mention of the pasta.
4: Yeah, he doesn't like the pasta.
3: Yeah, Gandhi, what's up?
4: Has this changed Diamond's opinion at all about attending a singles event for herself?
3: Well, let's go ask her. She's right behind you. Hello, Diamond.
8: Hey.
4: Hi.
3: Yeah. Does this change? Hearing how Paul went from anxious to okay about this, how would you consider it?
8: No.
3: You're welcome.
8: Well, you know, I'm happy for you, Paul, but no.
4: Okay. Still a no. Like, okay. No.
7: Right. It's still a no for you, dog.
8: Yes.
3: Still a no for you.
8: Not my thing.
3: All right. Well, Paul, thank you so much. We appreciate it. And stay in touch with us. Let us know how you're doing, okay?
6: Of course. Let everyone know that I did really well. They can hear me that I did really well. So, because I know that
3: they can hear you.
4: Good job, Paul.
3: Yeah. They heard you say it. That's the most important thing. All right, Paul, thank you so much. Go have a great day. Keep on listening, okay?
6: Thank you. You. Love you guys. Bye.
3: All right, thank you. Love you more. And, Diamond, to the point. No.
4: Yeah.
3: All right.
4: I really think Paul would have been okay with the price of the pasta if he had gotten something. Maybe.
9: Yeah. Maybe if it was Carbone.
4: Am I right? I mean, come on.
10: I agree with that, right? Yeah.
3: That was the best money ever spent on pasta.
10: Penny.
3: All right, let's get into the three things we need to know. Gandhi, what's going on?
4: All right, Iran is blocking the Strait of Hormuz until the U.S. accepts all of its conditions. Iranian authorities made the claim yesterday after President Trump said the U.S. had total control of the oil shipping lane. Both sides are calling for reparations from the other. CNBC says data from a trade intelligence firm shows traffic through Hormuz is at its lowest level since May. The analysis said just over a dozen ships passed through the Strait of Hormuz on Tuesday compared to the daily average of 130 ships in February. Wow. A Massachusetts teen is accused of killing his mother and younger brother, and investigators are looking into the possible role that AI played in these murders. Police in the town of Acton, just outside of Boston, said that they arrested a 17-year-old after his mother and 14-year-old brother were found dead inside their home Tuesday night. Middlesex District Attorney Marion Ryan says the teen had been using the internet and ChatGPT to make searches for theoretical ideas. And finally, I feel like, Elvis, this one's specifically for you. Italy's famous Parmigiano Reggiano cheese is so valuable that a bank actually accepts wheels of it as loan collateral. But climate change is now putting that system under strain. For decades, the bank has loaned money to dairy farmers using young cheese wheels as security, aging them in climate-controlled vaults until they're ready to sell. I had no idea. One vault alone holds more than 500,000 wheels worth over $340 million.
3: Oh, my God.
4: Yeah, but we know that Europe has had a really hot summer, and the record heat waves have made keeping all that cheese cool much more expensive, driving daily energy use up about 30%. The heat is also hurting the cows themselves since they eat less and produce up to 10% less milk when it's too hot. So experts say the damage stretches beyond cheese, hitting Italy's vineyards and olive groves too, with delayed and hidden costs rippling through the whole economy. It's crazy. And those are your three things.
3: Hey, we'll always have Pecorino. You know what I'm saying?
4: Okay.
3: Thank God for the Pecorino. We got a $1,000 free money phone tap on the way.
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1: Let's get into that free money phone tap. 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All right, who's hoarding the Popped Caramel? Well, I know, but who's hoarding? 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
2: Out in the pit, it's been ravaged as well.
3: Yeah.
1: Oh, you left stuff in the pit?
2: I don't know if it was left or taken. I'm not sure.
3: Nate had bags somewhere. He won't tell
4: us. I've had to squirrel them away.
1: It shows you how much we all love M&M's Popped Caramel, and you will become addicted as well. 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You get all the rules, and you can sign up to win that trip. Now, the fact that we're all crunching into the M&M's Popped Caramel, the fun freeze-dried snack, this is really the first of its type I've ever had. Mm. I love them.
3: Yeah.
1: They're kind of crispy, kind of airy. Yeah. I mean, can you really describe it as well as it deserves? I mean, eating it is one thing, you know?
4: You really have to try it. There's no way to describe it, really.
2: Like a freeze-dried cookie, right? Like a nice crispy little cookie. Yeah.
1: That's one way of putting it.
3: But it really is. Crunchy and airy is really a good way to describe it because that's what it is.
1: Well, here's what I want you to do. I want you to go out and get a bag, at least one bag of M&M's Popped Caramel. 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
0: Don't answer the phone, Elvis Duran. The Elvis Duran phone tap.
5: I was listening to this phone tap earlier. I can't believe she's allowing us to play this. Gary, tell everyone what it's all about.
6: Jacqueline wanted to phone tap her roommate, and we blocked out her name because she's a teacher, and her roommate has gotten a little cavalier with her attitude during the school year because she got tenure recently. So Jacqueline is phone tapping her roommate. Here we go.
7: Hello?
8: Hey. Are you on your lunch break?
7: Yeah, I just walked out.
8: Okay. No, I was calling because our parent called for you at the house.
7: What?
8: Well, they called.
7: Who called for me?
8: One of the relatives of one of your students. I can't remember. It was like,
7: how did they get the phone number at the house?
8: They were actually complaining about you. I guess they were just talking about how sometimes they can see your tattoo.
7: What? Are you kidding me right now?
8: No, actually, I gave them your number, so they're probably going to call you on your cell.
7: But why did you give this person my phone number?
8: Because I think if a student is complaining about your behavior, I think you're
7: possible. What's up, the student complaining? It's the brother of the uncle of the friend of whoever the f*** it is.
8: You still have a reputation to uphold. You still work at a school. You're still a role model to these kids. Or did you forget all that?
7: No, I didn't forget all that. What are you, my mother all of a sudden? Jesus.
8: You know what?
7: Kids learn more from me than they do at home, so that.
8: Okay, don't shoot the messenger, okay? I'm just telling you what happened. I understand, okay? You already know. I'm a teacher, too.
7: See, you always say this. You're a substitute teacher.
8: I'm done talking to you, all right? Just know that. The relative is going to call you, and...
5: That was great, Jacqueline!
8: Oh, my God. Did you hear her? Oh, she's going to hate me. I'm going to get it. I already know.
5: All right, cool. I'm going to call her back. You listen in, all right?
8: Okay, all right.
7: Hello?
5: Hi, I'm looking for Miss Member, please.
7: This is her.
5: My name is Dennis, and my nephew, Gary, is actually a student in your class.
7: Uh-huh.
5: I don't mean to interrupt you in your private time here. I guess your roommate
7: You're calling my phone, aren't you?
5: Yeah.
7: So you're interrupting me.
5: Okay.
7: I'm sorry. How did you get this phone number?
5: I did a Google search for you. Found it.
7: My phone number came up in Google search?
5: Well, the home number did, and I got your roommate.
7: You can call the office, and you can get a hold of my office phone number, and you can reach me through that.
5: Can I explain what happened here, though? I mean, while I have you on the phone, my nephew decided that he's going to get a tattoo now based on the cobra that he saw on the side of your rib cage. So I just wanted to know how he could have seen a tattoo of a cobra on your rib cage. Because now I have to explain to him why he can't have a tattoo.
7: I don't need to explain anything to you, first of all. I'm not walking around unclothed in school, so it doesn't really matter.
5: I also understand that you have a nose ring, right?
7: And, I'm sorry. Is this going somewhere? Because I don't understand the point of this conversation. Well, and I am completely offended that you were calling my cell phone. And before this, you called my home phone.
5: Well, as a teacher,
7: either you need to get to the point, or okay. You need to go through the administrative.
5: I can't believe I'm speaking with a teacher right now. I mean, what the parents are saying about you is true. I could see.
7: What's all true?
5: I don't know, the fact that you just got tenure there, so you think you're all that, and that you don't have to really give much effort into the school system.
7: You know what? I give effort. These kids are learning, and probably more than I can say for any of the people that they live with at home.
5: The students all talk about you.
7: You know what? They do talk about me, because I'm awesome.
5: You sit there, and you say a hoodie, you wear sneakers. How do you expect the students to respect you? It's almost like you're trying to be their friend.
7: You know what?
5: It's
7: I am like their friend. That's exactly how they start to learn. That's exactly how they get good grades.
5: Seems like you fell off the wagon this year, because as soon as you got your tenure, you pretty much hung it up and said, you know what? I'm just going to come in every day, and I'm going
7: to
5: be a louse.
7: Who the f*** are you to be talking to me this way?
5: I'm a concerned parent. I'm a taxpayer.
7: You're not a parent, though. You just told me you weren't a parent. You're like a cousin of an uncle of a... somebody.
5: I live in Massachusetts. It's my tax dollars that go toward your salary, okay? So don't make me come through this phone right now. I will have your job.
7: No, you won't have my job. I'm not teaching math. I'm not teaching numbers. I am representing humanity.
5: Maybe you should think of a career change.
7: Maybe you should think of a life change and get one.
5: You know, instead of calling the principal, I'm just going to call Jacqueline. How about that? I hear she's a better teacher than you are.
7: What the f*** are you talking about?
5: This is Scary Jones from Elvis Duran in the Morning Show.
7: What? Oh, you guys are really funny. By the way, I actually do love teaching.
5: Yeah.
7: What makes my job difficult is all the budget cuts going on and people calling me, telling me how to do my job.
0: The Elvis Duran phone tap.
1: There you go. Another satisfied, pissed off customer on the morning show. There you go. Worth $1,000. That was... Who did that phone tap?
5: I did.
1: Oh, scary. So remember, so memorable. I loved
4: it.
1: It
4: was.
1: Let's go talk to Julia. Julia, you're caller 100. You won $1,000 with a free money phone tap.
9: Woo! Yeah, Julia.
10: Woo! Thank you so much, Elvis. My goodness.
1: I know. It's like diving into a cold pool of water. Like, whoa, really? $1,000?
10: Yeah.
1: It's all yours, Julia. Thanks to our friends at M&M's Popped Caramel. M&M's Popped Caramel, they're so good to us. Not only are they giving us $1,000 to give away every day with a free money phone tap, but also flying two people to the iHeartRadio Music Festival in Vegas. Julia, have you ever been to Vegas to our iHeartRadio Music Festival?
10: I have not.
1: Hello? You got to go.
9: Yeah.
1: It is a lot of fun. You're in the city of
10: Sin City.
1: And all that music on one stage in two nights. But anyway, before that, you got $1,000 on the way. What are you doing today, Julia? It's still summer. I hope you're doing summery things.
10: I am getting ready to... my husband and I used to do fostering, and we keep in touch with two of the children that we had long-term, and we're excited to have one of them come tonight and stay for the weekend. And I'm getting ready for that, making
9: sure
10: the clothes I got her is ready, and toys, and I'm excited.
1: Oh, fun. How old is she?
10: She's turning 6 this month.
1: Wow. Oh, wow. That is so cool. Well, you know, congratulations to you and your husband.
10: He's so in my heart forever, and so is the other one, and I just love them.
1: Aww. And I love that they get to come back and say hi, you know?
9: Yeah.
1: I'm sure it's not always that way in the fostering system, but it is with you, and that's really cool.
10: Thank you. It is cool. I love
1: All
10: it.
1: Right. Well, have a beautiful night with your husband and your foster child?
10: Yeah.
1: Person?
10: Thank you. I wanted to tell you guys, everyone in that room, thank you for being so relatable. You're like companions to us listeners, using your personal anecdotes as a bridge to connect us all, and I love it.
9: Oh, wow.
3: Nice.
9: Wow, you should record a commercial for us. That's so nice.
1: I've never heard it put quite like that, right, guys? That was okay.
5: Nice. A bridge to connect us all.
9: Thanks, Julia.
1: All right. Then
10: love you guys.
1: Now we have a game plan, a bridge to connect everyone. Julia, have a beautiful day and a beautiful night tonight. Best of luck, okay?
10: Thank you, Elvis. Thank you all. Bye-bye. Thanks.
1: No, don't hang up. We got to get your address, because $1,000 is on the way thanks to M&M's Popped Caramel. Love it. We have one more day of phone taps. Does that mean these bags are completely gone? We have no more bags of M&M's pop caramel
4: sitting
1: around?
4: I've got a couple hidden in the various places, various nooks
2: and
4: crannies.
2: In your apartment?
4: No, no, no. Look around. It's like a scavenger hunt around this place.
1: Yeah. All right, all right. Thank you. Thanks for looking out for us, Nate. Another one tomorrow. Again, if you want to win that trip to the iHeartRadio Music Festival of Vegas, simply go to iHeartRadio.com/MMS and sign up.
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3: Hey. What's that noise?
4: Oh, sorry, that's me.
5: What the f*** is this?
0: Wow. The Elvis Duran Show.
3: Oh, God.
6: The country's most popular top 40 morning program.
7: Yeah, you know what this is. Yeah, you know what this is.
8: Elvis Duran in the Morning Show.
3: Well, well, well. And we all gather together on this beautiful summer day to do the thing we do, which is this. Hey, by the way, Global Citizen, again, coming back to New York's Central Park, September 26th. We're going to make the official announcement in an hour. So I really don't want to, you know, give it out, you know, who's going to be there, because it's supposed to be a big deal in an hour, right? Mm-hmm. At an announcement?
0: Well, you could make it now. I mean, technically it's been released as of 6 minutes ago, but we're going to talk to the big head honcho in charge of it in about an hour.
3: Okay. Well, then, so I guess I felt like really crafty because I was going to give the list out early, but you just deflated my tire.
4: Do it anyway.
3: Sometimes speaking less is more.
4: Rewind.
3: Yeah. All right, enough of that. We'll get to that in an hour. It is summertime, by the way. And I was telling everyone during the song, last night I went outside, sat by the pool, didn't have any music on, barely had any lights on, and just listened to the sounds of summer. So as I'm sitting there having a glass of wine, I'm thinking, God, the sounds of summer, they are a universal thing for all of us, right?
4: Yeah. Mm-hmm. Of course.
3: When you hear them, you know it's summertime. There was the katydids. Mm. You know what I'm saying?
9: Yeah.
3: And then there's what's the thing that's going?
9: Those are the cicadas.
3: And then there's the old crickets. It's hard for me to do a cricket, but here's the cricket. Can anyone do a cricket?
0: That's hard.
3: Oh, Nate can. And every once in a while, a frog will come up.
9: Oh.
3: Can anyone do a frog?
10: Ribbit.
3: Well, they don't really ribbit, do they?
0: That's the frog I can do.
4: That's a snort.
3: Oh, who's doing that?
11: That's me.
3: What? Do it again. Okay.
4: That's pretty good.
3: Okay, that's as close as we can get, Froggy. Let's just be positive.
11: Come on now.
9: Sorry.
11: They don't say ribbit. They go...
3: Okay, all right. Okay. We get it. Great job. Better than the rest of us. So Nate's on the cricket. Okay. Scary's on the frog. Who's doing the...
4: I'll do it.
9: You.
3: Okay, you do that. And I'll do the... But Danielle,
4: yeah.
3: I got to be honest. She's not great at impersonating creatures.
4: No.
3: The only impersonation she does, she does Elmo.
4: Mm-hmm. Yeah.
3: Which we don't need in the sounds of summer.
4: Elmo's summer?
3: No. Not at all. But you also, the other sound effect you can do is a siren.
4: Yeah, but
9: there could be a fire truck in the summertime.
4: In the Bronx, when everybody opened up the Johnny Pumps.
11: Fire hydrants,
4: so they could get the water out, so they could have like a nice little splash. Then the fire would come and shut it down. So it's a perfect sound of summer for the Bronx.
3: So why don't we start the sounds of summer here with our morning show sounds of summer chorus.
4: Okay.
3: But hold off on the siren until we get nice and established.
4: You got it. Okay. You know, there is one more sound of summer you're forgetting.
3: We really don't have room for another one.
4: What is this one?
3: I don't know.
4: Unwrapping saltwater taffy.
0: Oh.
3: Okay.
0: Get that out of here.
3: It has to be made by the mouth.
4: Okay.
3: You have to use your boosh.
4: Our mouth band.
3: Okay. All right. Here we go. Ladies and gentlemen, the sounds of summer with the Elvis Duran Sounds of Summer Chorus. All right. Here we go. Wait, Froggy, what are you doing?
9: I didn't get a sound.
4: Oh,
3: you need a sound.
11: Why don't you do the...
4: Thunderstorm.
11: What's one that goes...
3: Well, no, it has to come from him. What sound of summer do you have?
9: I'll do the sound Scary was making, whatever the heck sound, whatever the animal that is.
3: Your name is Frog.
9: Yeah. Well, Scary did a better frog than me. I did the ribbit. You said they don't make ribbits.
0: Can you make a bird whistle? Like a
11: morning dove?
3: I'm thinking nighttime. You don't really hear those at night.
0: Oh, okay, nighttime.
3: All right, sorry. I have a way in my head. It has to go.
0: What about an owl? Owls are at night.
9: Okay.
3: Oh, you know what we have? We have bats flying by. Oh.
9: I got attacked by a bat yesterday.
3: Bat, no, they're great. All right, all right. So what are you going to be? We got to get this done.
9: I'll do the owl. I'll be the owl.
3: All right. Ladies and gentlemen, the sounds of summer. 3, 2, 1, go.

0: doing?
1: Scary, stop it. Stop it, Scary. By the way, that was the loudest friggin' phone. I'm like, oh my God.
2: I think we nailed it.
3: That was good. That was good.
0: That was awesome.
2: Somewhere in the city.
0: A texter just said, what about the lawnmower?
2: Oh, yeah. Which, how do we do
1: Froggy,
2: that?
1: Froggy, you can do a lawnmower.
4: No.
1: or a leaf blower. No, you're so wrong.
5: What about the ice cream man?
3: Oh, yeah.
1: Well, no. No, we don't play that on our show.
0: Yeah. Come on.
1: That's not the sound of our ice cream truck, Scary. Scary, hands off. Hands off.
0: Ice cream truck. I got it.
1: No, Mr. Softy, not allowed. Because it gives people diarrhea. Let me get rid of that. All right. All right. So someone said they didn't hear cicadas or crickets. We gave you cicadas. We gave you crickets.
2: Yeah. They were just overpowered by the large frog.
1: Yeah, the frog, as usual, was trying to take it all.
2: Really took over.
1: Here comes the siren. I don't know. The cicadas. Then someone, you were talking about this during the song, getting ready for the big chorus. And then someone said, oh, God. Remember that artist we all love, the nicest guy in music, John Cicada?
2: Yeah.
1: Well, isn't it cicada?
6: It is cicada.
0: Oh, it is? I thought it was cicada.
6: No, it's cicada.
0: It's cicada.
1: Yeah. The nicest guy.
0: By the way, he
1: is on tour. He's going to be in Mexico and Rio de Janeiro.
3: Wow.
1: Brazil. He's everywhere.
3: Nice.
1: He is everywhere except for where we are. John Cicada, do we agree, the nicest guy?
3: Yeah.
6: Yes.
1: Don't you remember this song?
2: Oh, God, Nate is dancing. Here it goes.
1: Do you remember this song, Gandhi? It's before your time.
2: Not totally, but...
6: I heard this song in Publix the other night.
1: Oh, I love Publix music. Whoever's on the ones and twos. I think he lives in Miami, though. He's on tour, but he listens to Y100.7, doesn't he?
6: He does.
1: What did he tell you one time?
6: He told us that when he heard this song on Y100 for the very first time, that's when he knew he made it.
1: Oh. Hearing it on Y100.
6: Yep.
1: Okay. If you want to...
0: All right.
2: I think we have a future in this.
1: I don't think we have a future at all. in anything.
2: The siren really brings it home.
3: Thank you.
1: No one really could do a good cicada, so we played John Cicada.

0: yard. And of course, Alex, who just grew up, you know, with all sorts of frogs and snakes in his basement as a kid, he's like, we got to go find that bullfrog because we're nowhere near water. We got to take it to water. Our neighbors have a pond. Mm. So we were going to take the bullfrog across to the pond, let it loose.
1: Oh.
0: Just, you know, appearing on their property without asking if we could come onto their private property and let the wouldn't you love a bullfrog on your property?
2: Why not?
1: Yeah, it sounds like you have a new pet.
0: You know, it's better if you just let them do their thing.
1: I
0: remember when I first moved to the country, we had wild turkeys. I thought it was a woman screaming for help in my backyard. And it sounds like,
1: yeah.
0: Oh my God.
1: Yeah.
3: We have those here.
0: Yeah, you do. I moved from the city to get away from the sounds of women screaming to a... Yeah, I don't know.
1: Oh my God.
0: So there's just another day talking about summer sounds. See, I don't want summer sounds to go away.
1: No.
0: I love them. I love summer. And I think we just captured summer so well.
1: Nailed it. For sure.
0: Who else is doing this for a living today? Answer that. All right, go. Almost payday. What are we getting paid for?
1: talent.
0: You just heard that.
1: Oh,
0: you
1: we forgot the mosquitoes.
0: All right, we got to move on into the three things we need to know. Gandhi, what's going on?
1: All right, rescue efforts in Western Colombia continue today. The death toll from Monday's catastrophic 7.4 magnitude earthquake has risen to 265, with nearly 500 people still missing. Yes, it is tragic. Thankfully, though, there were 3,000 people missing, and now that number is down to 500, so people are being found and dug out of rubble. International search teams are on the ground using cranes and heavy equipment to dig through flattened buildings in the hardest-hit cities. Local officials say they are still detecting signs of life beneath the rubble and are desperately racing against the clock to save them. The Red Cross is on the ground there, redcross.org, if you can donate. Social media is on trial. It started with the beginning of jury selection Wednesday in California in a trial against Meta after a U.S. appeals court declined to dismiss thousands of online safety lawsuits against major social media companies. The lawsuits, we know, allege platforms owned by companies like Meta and TikTok encourage addictive behavior, fail to properly verify users' age, and do not do enough to protect users from harmful content. Meta says collective penalties being sought by four state attorneys general could total more than $1.4 trillion. And finally, speaking of big amounts of money, a winning ticket was sold in Illinois for Wednesday night's billion-dollar Powerball drawing. That massive jackpot has a cash value of more than $450 million. One ticket sold in Massachusetts and ended up being worth $2 million. There were million-dollar winners also sold in Arizona, California, North Carolina, and Florida. And those are your three things.
0: Hey, did you hear the story yesterday about Luigi Mangione and what could happen with him in his trial, his murder trial?
1: No. Which part of it?
0: Well, they're saying that there may be a plea bargain. So he would get less than life in prison, possibly, because it could move from the federal to the local, or
1: state.
0: Mm-hmm. And there could be a double jeopardy thing going on with his trial. Hmm. So he may get off in this murder case with, like I said, less than life in prison.
1: Mm-hmm.
0: Definitely less than death in prison.
1: Yeah.
0: But so you never know. He could be out at some point.
1: Right. And we don't know exactly what would he do? Is that what you said?
0: Well, yeah, what would one do if, I was supposed to maybe be in life in prison for life, but now I'll do what to do. I don't know.
1: I think honestly, if that guy gets out, he is going to have a TV show, yeah. A modeling contract, a fragrance, his own restaurant.
0: If he gets out, I think it will be quite a while from now.
1: Sure.
0: So what will happen, though, if this plea thing works, it'll go from being a jury trial to just a judge trial. But also, if it's going to the state, they can introduce the way he was feeling, the way he was upset at what he thinks is a corrupt situation with insurance companies and big insurance fraud and this and that, and which they would not allow on the federal level, right?
1: Mm-hmm.
0: So it could be a whole different story for this guy. So just keeping you informed. Mm-hmm. All right. So I thought I'd just lighten the room a little bit.
1: Yeah.
2: Thanks.
1: Listen, I'm invested in these trials. I want to see everything that happens, everything that goes on. I know that they're going to allow a spillover room. And then the trial for the guy who allegedly killed Charlie Kirk is about to get going as well.
0: Right. There's mm-hmm. that going on. And plus, you know, if Luigi Mangione goes down,

0: down to a state trial, then they can televise it at that point, probably.
1: Yeah, I believe so.
0: Isn't it federal? Yeah, I don't know. So much going on. I mean, I don't know anything about the law except for what I just rip off from the headlines.
1: That's going to be, is that going to be outside your apartment?
0: Yes, in the backyard of my, whoa, will it be the state? I don't know. I'll look into that for
1: you. Should probably go a couple days.
0: Oh, okay. See if you can go to, where you buy tickets for concerts, Ticketmaster?
1: Oh, yeah, Ticketmaster.
2: StubHub.
0: StubHub may have some tickets for that. I don't know. Are you ready for the show?
1: Yeah!
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4: Surprise! Let us in. Hey, we have Froggy sitting over here getting ready for food news. It is Food News Thursday. Come on, what's your countdown going to be today? Come on.
5: All right, well, I'll let you choose if you'd like. It doesn't mean I'm going to throw the other two out and never use them again, but I have three if you'd like to choose one.
4: Okay. What are they?
5: All right, so today's countdowns could be, one, the best store-bought marinara sauce off the grocery store shelves.
4: Mm. Okay.
5: Tested. Okay. Number two, the best chain restaurants for our first date.
2: Ooh.
6: Oh, there you go.
5: And number three, the NFL ticket prices for a ticket, a beer, and a hot dog at NFL stadiums this year. What it will cost you for a ticket, a beer, and a hot dog.
2: Number two.
4: Nah, who cares about that?
5: It's crazy expensive.
4: Okay.
5: Well, I was blown away.
4: But the marinara thing, do we have any conflict with that list right now? Or are we okay with that?
6: Might want to steer away from that.
4: Okay, so it may be the best chain restaurants for dates.
2: I like that one.
5: Got it.
2: Yeah, that's good.
4: I do too. Me too.
2: I recently saw a list of all the places women said they would not go on a first date, and I was blown away.
4: Huh. Oh, okay. Then we have to talk about that list as well.
2: Okay, I'll find it and send
4: it. Okay, all right. So we have multiple lists, and of course, food news is on the way. Danielle hasn't done a report in a while, right? Have you?
7: Nope.
4: You need a Danielle report? Because Danielle needs something to do.
7: Yeah, you know. I'm eating grapes over here.
4: She's been eating grapes so long, they're raisins. All right, let's go around the room, though. We love an around the room session. Let's start with Froggy. Froggy, what's on your mind today?
5: Danielle's my witness. I am spoken to like a complete bum in my household. Danielle yesterday was on the phone with my wife, and she heard my wife call me two names. Names I cannot say here on the radio. Names I cannot repeat. But I just want you guys to know that I am not treated very nicely in my own home.
4: You got to tell us what Lisa
7: cannot,
4: called you.
5: I can't even say them. They're awful.
7: And I don't think she said them because, you know, she really meant them. So, you know, she loved them.
4: A-hole was one of them?
5: Much worse than that.
2: Did you earn it, Froggy? Did you earn it?
5: Yes. No, I did not.
7: No, actually, he did not earn it yesterday.
4: Guys. All right, guys, if you can't tell us what the words are, it's okay. Sorry to talk to you like that.
5: Thank you.
4: Was it really bad, though?
5: It was.
4: Okay. Hey, Gandhi, what's up with you today?
2: There are a lot of perks to these jobs. I love this job. I think one of my favorite is whenever it comes to anything medical. Mm-hmm. And we have a lot of doctors who listen, who are our friends, who help us out with things. And I want to shout out our dude, Dr. Bradley Schaefer. We know him from My Feet Are Killing Me.
7: Yeah.
4: We love Dr. Brad.
2: Diamond was having a foot issue yesterday that she didn't want to, like, talk about. So I took a photo of it. I sent it to him. He figured out what it was immediately. Diamond got it taken care of yesterday. And I just love that. This is a good situation to be in.
4: God, to have Dr. Brad on speed dial is not a bad thing. Wait, Diamond, what's wrong with your foot? What's going on over there?
8: Dropped my headphones. Sorry. Hi.
4: What's wrong with your foot?
8: Well, I had a procedure yesterday.
6: Get out of here.
8: No, it wasn't a big deal. What is it called, Nate?
6: The planter's wart.
8: Yeah.
4: Very God, weird. Ew.
2: It was a combo. Ew. It was a wart and a blister. It was a double banger.
4: A blistering wart?
6: Yeah, it was pretty gross.
8: Yeah, it was, very weird.
6: Need to see it.
8: Yeah, just, no, everybody should see it.
2: Maybe I'll post it. Do you want me to post the picture?
8: No. But I just wanted to be known that I had a procedure yesterday and she's still in the building today. Hand clap.
2: That's right.
4: Yeah, she's no soldier. That's a procedure. That's the whole point of her procedure. You move on.
2: Can I just say really quickly, the acrobatics that Diamond was going through so I could take a photo of her foot without capturing her toes was crazy. I think there's something going on with her toes. I don't know what it is, but it's something.
4: All right.
8: They're
4: Everyone's got something. It's feet are ew. Feet are icky.
8: Exactly.
4: Even when they're healthy feet, they're still feet at the end of the day.
8: Yeah.
4: Hey, Nate, what's up with you?
6: Very rarely do you get to choose your own name, but I was talking to somebody the other day that he was trying to pick out his name because he was becoming a grandparent. If you become a grandparent, you have that kind of, like, oh, is it going to be Gramps, Grampy,
4: Nona,
6: Pup? Like, he ended up choosing Pops.
8: Pups.
6: He's going
7: like
6: by Pops.
7: Hey, Pops. I like Pops.
6: Yeah.
4: Pops is good.
6: Elvis, I think you need to have kids and then, you know, grandkids so you get to choose your own name. Because
4: you know
6: we call
4: sad?
6: You Big Daddy.
4: Because I will never have grandkids, but people are going to start calling me granddad names.
6: All right, Pup.
4: Skip over the actual, you know, the lineage. Just call me some old grand. Hey, here comes grandpa. You know, yeah. Or
7: grampy. Like grampy.
6: You can be grampy.
7: G daddy.
4: Okay, no one's going to call me any of those things. How about that?
7: Fine.
6: Fine.
4: What's up there, Danielle?
7: So, you know, I love introducing new people to Broadway, right? So Kids Night on Broadway happens every year. This year it's August 25th. And the cool thing about it is kids and teens ages 18 and under can attend participating Broadway shows for free if an adult pays full price for their ticket. And some of the shows this year are incredible. Schmigadoon, you've got Lost Boys, you've got Wicked, The Lion King, MJ the Musical, Six. I mean, the list goes on and on and on. So if you want to do it, check it out. Kids Night on Broadway. You can go to BroadwayDirect.com for information. And it's August 25th. It's a great way to introduce people to Broadway for the first time, anyone who's never been there, you know, and it's a better, cheaper way to do it as well. So I think you should take advantage of it.
4: You know, Danielle, I so enjoyed our last Broadway outing. I think I'm due for another date night with you. You should take me to a show.
7: You pick the show and we'll go.
4: All right, we'll go. Hey, Scary, what's up with you today?
0: So, you know, I color my hair a little bit. I put a little bit of a, you know, little touch of these Cool Brews, whatever the name of that company is that does that. I don't do a full-on polish color, but I, you know. So anyway, I like to put that some occasionally, but here's the issue now. My beard doesn't match my hair. Because I come in, my beard comes in gray. So now I've got to find myself shaving every single day. Otherwise, it looks stupid, right? Because you don't want black on the top and gray on the beard. Is that a thing?
7: Yeah, people do that.
4: You can color your beard as well.
7: Yeah, you can.
0: No, that's too much work. Too much work.
1: I think it's the same amount of work as your hair, if not less.
0: I don't know, but I
1: just take a little comb, brush it through.
6: Just go gray.
7: Yeah, do the salt and pepper. I like the salt and pepper.
4: No. Here's the thing. Look, you know, it was what, 10 years ago or more when, you know, guys wearing beards it became the thing, right? And now everyone who can has one. Mine was, I was looking like Santa Claus as well, and for my beard, and so I never got to do that. I never got to be in with the facial hair thing. And I'm with Scary. When you have a silver beard, sucks.
1: I think a little silver in the beard's kind of hot.
7: I love it. Yeah.
4: No, silver. Well, fox. Then I guess I'll start that silver beard.
1: That's right, baby. Bring it.
4: Where's Elvis? He's out growing a silver beard. He'll be back. All right. We got everyone in from around the room? I think we're good there.
6: I think so.
4: Danielle, you ready to go?
7: Oh, sure. Let me put my grapes down. Hold on.
4: All right. Put your grapes down.
7: Okay.
4: What's going on?
7: All right. So, Seinfeld re-ups with Netflix for 5 more years. So here's my question. Does that mean that Jerry and the rest of the cast get a lot more money if they did their contracts right? It would, right? It would mean that if Netflix re-ups for 5 more years. That's what I'm thinking.
6: I think Jerry does.
7: So not the rest of the cast?
6: I think they all get something, but he definitely gets the lion's share. Him and Larry David.
7: He'll get the most, yeah. So Ariana Grande made Ricky Alvarez her Instagram official boyfriend. You know, they split almost a decade ago. Then he re-entered the picture as her Eternal Sunshine tour started, and word got out that she and her Wicked co-star Ethan Slater had parted ways. So yesterday, she posted this carousel, featured a couple of photos of Ricky, and then he reposted them. And I know he's been at, like, almost every stop on her tour, which is cool. So they are definitely back together. 2,000 parents were asked in a recent poll who their kids' favorite characters are. And I will tell you just the top 5. Number 5 is SpongeBob SquarePants. Number 4 is Moana. Number 3 is Elsa from Frozen. Number 2 is Bluey. But coming in at number 1 is Barbie. Barbie comes in at number 1, which I thought was pretty interesting. Yeah, it's kind of interesting. TMZ is reporting that the warden at FCI Fort Dix released Diddy from solitary confinement 3 weeks ago. He was involved in a fight with actually, 3 weeks ago was when he was involved in the fight that got him into solitary confinement. And his punishment was that. And then he got a later release date, if you haven't heard. Now it's February 20th of 2028. So, yeah. Perez Hilton voluntarily gave his mother temporary custody of his 3 children after everything that went down on the internet. He said, I understand and acknowledge that I may have to comply with a reasonable transition plan prior to the court returning legal custody to me. He signed this. And obviously his attorney is saying that their main concern is an objective is to keep the kids safe and make sure the kids are well taken care of right now. So what are we watching? There's a lot of good stuff tonight. NFL preseason football, the Steelers, the Packers, the 49ers, the Titans. So that will be cool. Over on Netflix, it's the Field of Dreams, Major League Baseball in Iowa series. The Phillies and the Twins go at it. You also have Camp Rock 3 tonight on the Disney Channel. The Jonas Brothers are there and Demi Lovato. So that's going to be a lot of fun if you were a Camp Rock fan. And that is my Danielle report.
4: Beautiful, Danielle. Mm. You pick up your grapes and head
7: Thank
4: back
7: you.
4: To Grape Grapeville.
7: I almost choked on one.
4: We got sound with Garrett. Garrett, what do you got going on today?
9: All right. So if you were listening last break, you decided to bring the sounds of summer to life with everybody in the room. So do you guys want to hear what you sounded like?
7: Oh, yeah.
4: Not really.
7: Yes,
4: no.
7: Yes, yes, yes.
9: No? Okay, no, we move on. So 10 years ago.
4: Okay, here it is. Do we? Can we handle the truth? This is the sounds of summer from the Elvis Duran chorus. See how loud Scary is?
5: Oh, sorry.
4: Okay, Froggy, why'd you burp in the middle? That's not the sounds of summer.
5: Sorry.
4: That's you year-round. What are you doing?
5: It is if you have a soda.
4: All right.
9: So it's crazy to think that 10 years ago, we got Baby Shark, became the biggest, most watched video on YouTube. Well, Park Young-Rung was 7 years old when he recorded that song, and he's in the video. Well, next Friday, he gets his first single called Wave, where he samples Baby Shark, and here's just a little clip of that. There you go. So next Friday we get that. All right,
4: we need more of that.
9: If you ever played NBA Jam at the arcade or at home on the video game, and you ever played against the Bulls and noticed that the Bulls had a little trouble towards the end of the game and they always missed some shots, it was because the creator grew up as a Pistons fan and he hated the Bulls so much that he wrote some code into the system to make sure the Bulls always lose. And he talks about it right here.
10: But the one way that I could get back at the Bulls once they got over the hump was to affect their skills against the Pistons in NBA Jam. And so I put in special code that if the Bulls were taking last-second shots against the Pistons, they would miss those shots. And so if you're ever playing the game, make sure you pick the Pistons over the Bulls.
4: Hey, you know, if you're doing the code, you can do what you want, right?
9: Right.
2: I do the same thing.
9: But I always thought it was like, oh, man, what happened? How come the Bulls, it's the Bulls. They should be winning. But it's because this guy, made sure that he won and I always lost. All right, let's move over to some talkbacks that we got on the iHeartRadio app. A review from our listener, Angela, about something that went down on the show today.
11: I've been listening to you guys since I was 19, so it's got to be almost 30 years. 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
4: And it was scary. I loved your phone tap today.
9: Yes.
0: Thank you so much.
9: All right.
4: There you have it.
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4: then
0: Angela.
9: We move over to another listener who wants to try out to audition a new jingle she wants to hear on the show.
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4: There you go.
9: There
4: I love
9: go.
4: It.
9: We'll consider it. We'll consider it.
4: And please then, send us your jingles.
9: Yes. All right. We all know Ella Langley having the song of the summer pretty much choosing Texas. And it sounds like this.
13: Drinking Jack all by myself. He's choosing Texas, I can tell.
9: So last night on the Tonight Show, Fallon had Matthew McConaughey and they both got together to do a bluegrass version of Choosing Texas.

0: I'll say it again. Even though Nate doesn't like it, but who cares? That's one of the things I love about watching Fallon. He always incorporates music into his bits and things. I love that.
1: McConaughey can play the banjo, which I had no idea.
0: What's wrong? Yeah. Nate, why are you making fart face? What's wrong with that?
2: I didn't like it.
0: You had a look on your face like, ew.
2: Oh, no. I just prefer the Ella Langley version. I'm sorry. She's really hard to top in my mind.
0: I thought maybe Daniel vomited on you again.
2: No,
0: or something.
2: No. I'm an Ella fella.
0: It is Food News Thursday. You're good American, Gary.
3: Thank you.
0: It is Food News Thursday. We get into food news coming up.
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1: Oh, here it is. It's Thursday. It's Food News Thursday. Of course, Froggy's in charge of all the stuff, Food News, and he gives us that countdown list. Today's list, we all kind of agree it's okay.
2: Yeah.
1: But also, there's a counter list to that as well from Gandhi, right, Gandhi?
2: I do have another list. Yeah, absolutely.
1: Okay. Well, let's do it. Let's just get into Food News. Let's go.
3: Froggy's got Food News.
4: It's magically delicious.
1: It is. All right, Froggy, you're on.
5: All right, after five long years, if you like spice, McDonald's is reportedly bringing back its fan favorite fiery chicken nuggets. In September, they are due to return spicy McNuggets, and this time they're bringing back the mighty hot sauce as well with them.
2: Yeah.
5: Spicy chicken McNuggets were last seen on the menu back in 2024. They're breaded with a sizzling tempura coating made with both cayenne and chili peppers. And once again, it'll be a limited time return, but they are returning in September to McDonald's. Domino's has decided to finally play some games with their new pizza. Domino's is making Domino Pizza. They are now going to make a new personal pizza made of two square slices that form a Domino tile-shaped pizza. Of course, it'll come in a custom Domino-shaped box. And it's going to be Detroit-style pizza. So if you like Domino's and you like pizza, they're now going to come in square boxes that look like Domino's, their namesake.
1: Wow.
5: Cheez-It was the first person to introduce gluten-free snacks. Well, now guess what? Goldfish, after so many years of fans requesting gluten-free cheese crackers, this fall it is finally happening. They are going to hit shelves in November. You'll be able to get them for just $4.99 a box. But if you're celiac or gluten, you have a diet that includes that free, you want it? Well, guess what? Now you can have Goldfish snacks, crackers, because you couldn't before. Also, Chick-fil-A introducing four new limited-time menu items, two chicken and waffle sandwiches. One's a breakfast sandwich, is smaller, and then one's a bigger sandwich. It's like a meal. Also, a s'mores milkshake and s'mores frosted coffee. They will be at Chick-fil-A's beginning October 24th for a limited time at participating nationwide Chick-fil-A restaurants. You ready for the countdown?
2: Yep.
1: Yes. Oh, my God. I've been waiting all night for this. Here we go, the countdown.
5: Here comes the fight. Here we go. Best chain restaurants for a first date. Coming in at number five, The Melting Pot.
2: Oh.
1: Okay, The Melting Pot. Is that the fondue place?
2: Yeah.
1: All right. Scary.
5: Number four.
1: There we go.
5: Chili's.
2: Ah.
6: Okay.
5: Number three, Outback Steakhouse. Have the Bloomin' Onion.
2: Ah.
5: Number two, Olive Garden. Endless breadsticks and salad.
1: What a date.
5: And number one, because there's got to be something on the menu for everybody, Cheesecake Factory coming in at number one.
1: What?
2: Where's my Applebee's on a date night?
5: Not in the top five, Danielle.
1: Wow. I'm with you, Danielle. Applebee's.
2: Yeah.
5: It's the first place that took Lisa on a date.
2: There you go.
1: All right, so that list, you had a little of everything on there. Yep. Olive
5: Garden. Not Gandhi's list.
1: I don't know. Yes. So Gandhi has a different list. What's your counter list?
2: So I just saw this list posted. It was a list of places women absolutely refuse to go on a first date.
1: Ooh, God.
2: Compiled by all of the people that follow this page.
1: Give us the highlights.
2: Okay, well, every restaurant Froggy just mentioned was on there, which I think is wild. Other things, the movies, your house, any fast food chain, a buffet of any sort. The gym, church, coffee dates, ice cream dates, family functions, movie night, like Netflix and chill type of night. Somewhere that requires a long drive, bowling, nightclubs, hookah bars, a bar just for drinks, and sports events.
1: Well, what's left?
2: Yeah, exactly. I'm not sure.
7: Expensive restaurant. Expensive that's the restaurant. Only thing that's left.
8: Yeah, you're right, Scare. That's private ridiculous.
2: Jet. Yep, a jet, a trip of some sort.
7: A yacht.
6: Yacht.
2: I think that list is wild. I would go to almost any of those places. Yeah,
1: I would too.
2: Your house.
1: Wait, yeah. As you were reading that list, I'm thinking, I would do all those things.
8: Yeah, me too.
2: A zoo seems church. Doable.
8: Yeah, zoo's nice.
2: Zoo, the
1: beach. Church to me, I don't know about a date at church. I see why going to church is great, but I don't know.
8: I mean, maybe just, the parents' house for the first time is probably Hell not no. a great
7: divorce. Well, just coffee. I thought that was a good thing.
1: Yeah, a little coffee date. I would go to their parents' house if they were like billionaire parents.
2: Oh, my God.
5: What's wrong with the number one on that list, Gandhi, the number one place they don't want to go is Cheesecake Factory.
2: Right.
5: the number one best chain restaurant for a first date is Cheesecake Factory. So which one's right and which one's wrong?
2: I don't know. I think people have gotten a little nuts about the places that they refuse to go on a first date, because I think the majority of those are A-OK. I get no fast food. Okay, you don't want to do that. You know, some of the other ones. But come on.
1: I don't know. Last time I went to Cheesecake Factory, I had a little disruption.
2: Oh.
5: Mm. Oh, no.
2: Do you want to talk more about that? Or?
1: Well, thank God it was a Cheesecake Factory at a mall. So we ate at Cheesecake Factory, and it was like, okay. We went out to the mall, then I had to run. I had to go to the bathroom. And I'm like, I don't care if I'm on the opposite end of the mall. I'm going back to the Cheesecake Factory bathroom because they started this. I'm gonna give them a dose of their own medicine.
2: Oh, one of my favorite things to do with my friends is go to the Cheesecake Factory and just order a bunch of appetizers and split them. Love it.
5: Yeah.
2: You can't stop me.
1: All right. So... Where are we going on the first date? If we all had to vote on one of those places to go for a first date, it would be, Danielle, where would it be?
2: One of these places or just any place?
1: Yeah.
2: One of these places.
1: One of the places listed.
2: Okay.
1: What place would you go?
8: I'd like to go to, movies is probably good. Is that on the list?
1: Yeah.
8: I don't know.
1: Movies are good because you don't have to talk.
8: Yeah.
1: You don't have to get to know each other.
7: Get a drink with someone. Come on, people.
2: Okay.
1: Cocktails are good.
5: Yeah.
1: Even if you're mocktailing it, that's fine.
2: Sure.
1: Yeah. Gandhi, what do you think?
2: I would totally do a coffee date or an ice cream date. Either one of those work.
1: What about you, Frog?
5: Cheesecake Factory is good for me.
1: There it is. Frog's foodies.
2: Bitchy ass comments online.
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1: Nobody tells you the truth like we do. 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
2: Have you ever heard of something called intermittent reinforcement?
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2: Okay. 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
4: For the World Cup, and we also hosted, as you said, the largest viewing party in the world for the World Cup final. 60,000 global citizens, and thank you so much for hosting it. Everyone who was there was so thrilled that you were on stage, and it was amazing to see when that first goal was scored. I saw all of Central Park light up, and we've been... We've

0: the historic Great Lawn our home, and we don't take that privilege lightly. We want to use it to build the world's largest movement on the planet, taking action to end extreme poverty.
1: Well, at that watching party at Central Park, I made a new friend, Victoria Brito. I don't know if you're familiar with Victoria now. She's become a good friend of the show. She's the goddaughter of the world-famous Pele. And she is so, so locked in the perfect partner for anything and everything that pertains to global citizen events. We insist you bring her on for more events. Hopefully she'll be able to help us out on the 26th of September at Central Park again. So put her on the list, please.
0: Okay, I'll put her on the list. I think she's wonderful. While we're at it, my one of my team members, Priska, told me to tell you that she loves you. And so she's a huge fan of your work. And so I'll put her on the list. And then when you're in Central Park, she can come on stage with you. Is that a deal?
2: Oh, wow.
1: We're in. Okay.
2: Yeah, nice.
1: By the way, this is all on air, so we have witnesses, so you can't back out of any of this. It's all stamped.
0: And Danielle, we expect you to be there as well with us.
1: There you go. Expectations. So there you go.
2: I hear Lainey Wilson's coming, so you know. You got me, Lainey.
1: Well, let's get to the list then. The 2026 Global Citizen Festival, the lineup featuring Ms. Lauryn Hill and Wyclef Jean, Lenny Kravitz, we love. I think we're about to play some Lenny in a second because he's always the best. John Legend will be there. Lainey Wilson, Shaboozy, and of course, Tomorrow by Together. They are incredible. And they, I think we had them at one of our shows recently too, didn't we?
0: Yes.
1: Just say we did. And so who's hosting this year, Hugh?
0: It's going to be hosted by Hugh Jackman. As you know, Hugh has been the most extraordinary ambassador for Global Citizen for the last 15 years. And he announced it this morning on his social channels. And I'm really excited because Ms. Lauryn Hill and Wyclef are going to do the 30th anniversary of the score, which will be extraordinary on the Great Lawn of Central Park.
2: Wow.
0: John Legend together, as you mentioned, Lenny Kravitz, Lainey Wilson, Shaboozy, Tomorrow by Together. And we have some huge special guests that we're going to announce in a few weeks' time as well. This is going to be one of our most extraordinary global citizens in Central Park. So we want every single person across the tri-state area and around the world to earn their tickets to come to the Great Lawn of Central Park by taking action.
2: You know that Hugh Jackman used to listen to us when he was driving his kids to school, remember?
1: So, yeah, he does.
2: Yeah.
1: He still does.
2: I think he still does.
1: He's listening now, so don't say anything rude about Hugh. We love you.
2: Hi, Hugh.
1: Okay, so let's talk about Hugh. Let's bring everyone up to speed about Global Citizen and the festival, and of course, the action people can take to be a part of this event, but its impact around the world. And I know that we're all so into what you're doing because it's so ahead of everyone else that's trying to do sort of the same thing. Go ahead, let everyone know what Global Citizen is all about.
0: Yeah, so it's very simple. Global Citizen's belief is that when we take action together, it's more powerful than we just take action alone. So we use our collective actions and call on world leaders to commit billions of dollars for the eradication of extreme poverty. Because when you all call on a world leader together, they can't possibly ignore it. And we have 13 million members around the world now who've all registered on the Global Citizen app. And when everyone does that same action and calls on President Macron or President von der Leyen of the European Commission, they hear those messages in unison. You see, it's like digital democracy at work. And this year, we're calling for three big things. Firstly, we want to create opportunities for 2 million children to be able to go to school. Secondly, we want to support 1.5 million farmers who feed the world but often struggle to feed their own families. And thirdly, we want to make sure that 2.5 million homes across Africa and the Pacific have access to electricity. We want them to be able to turn the lights on for the first time. And how do you do this? Well, in the first thing, we're calling on the governments of Denmark and Ireland to invest more into education because those countries haven't yet stepped up. And we're going to be supporting two initiatives. One is called Education Cannot Wait. They're one of the best organizations for supporting kids on the front line who are affected by crisis or famine. And we're also supporting Gavi, the Vaccine Alliance, who makes sure that kids under the age of 5 years old don't die from preventable diseases. And then on the issue of making sure that we can turn the lights on for 2.5 million kids, we actually need my own country of Australia to step up in this instance because

0: I don't know if you remember, but last year, Global Citizen ran a huge campaign supporting clean energy in Africa. And we managed to get all of the European Union united behind energy in Africa. And we raised $15 billion, which was a huge, huge campaign. And now we need the Australian government to step up for its neighbors, which is the Pacific, countries like Fiji, Palau, Tuvalu. These are the countries that are still lacking electricity for so many of their residents. And you can't lift people out of poverty without electricity. Wow. And so we're calling on the Australian government to step up with $1.5 billion, not just in foreign aid, but actually in loans to support businesses who want to create clean energy projects across the Pacific, because it's far more sustainable if you're creating long-term investment rather than just charity and handouts. And so this is what it's all about. Global citizens will also be able to volunteer here in New York City at homeless shelters and to clean up the beaches across the Rockaways. We did it all last year. Thousands of global citizens came out. Elvis, you're welcome to join us that day as well. And it's amazing to see the spirit of New Yorkers taking action both locally and globally. It's very powerful. Wow.
1: I'll bring my Dyson vacuum cleaner down to the beach.
0: Not sure how effective that
1: would be. I don't know if that worked. By the way, if you're just turning us on, this is Hugh Evans from Global Citizen, of course. And hearing these initiatives from you, and I know these are actually, to be honest, these are the tip of the iceberg. There are so many different initiatives that Global Citizen is a part of and you can be a part of as well. Downloading that Global Citizen app is really the coolest thing. Not only can you keep up with the news about what's going on around the world, and you need, at the very least in life, you need to be updated daily about what's going on around the world as far as people, kids, farmers, electricity, all of it. At the same time, when you do things on the app, you can start earning these free festival tickets. You can start earning all sorts of points and things. It's really fascinating how you've put this together, Hugh. And let's talk about another Hugh, Hugh Jackman. Good question coming from Nate over here. He's like, why Hugh Jackman? Why is this so important to him? He shows up every single time.
0: Yeah, so I first met Hugh about 17 years ago. We were, at the time, he was hosting this big summit in Australia, and he actually mistook me for a waiter. I was 21 at the time, and he thought, he asked me for a drink, and I got him a drink, and we ended up talking about, basically about how you can end extreme poverty within our lifetime. And he decided to be the first person to back Global Citizen when we were still getting started. In fact, we hosted the first event at his house in New York City. And for the last 15 years, he's been the most extraordinary ambassador for our work. And he, you know, he has seen as the movement has grown, because in the first year, everyone didn't even believe we'd get the Great Lawn of Central Park, because everyone was like, no, it hasn't happened since Simon and Garfunkel back in 1981. There's no way you can have the Great Lawn. But then when Mayor Bloomberg gave us that first permit almost 15 years ago, that's when Neil Young and the Foo Fighters and everyone came on year one to perform for free, and 60,000 global citizens rocked up, and Hugh Jackman was so blown away. He's like, okay, I'm going to help take this all around the world. And as he was actually filming one of his Wolverine movies at the time, and he just got more and more involved, traveled with us overseas, saw the movement at work. And honestly, he's been the most extraordinary ambassador for Global Citizen. That's why he was the perfect person to announce the lineup this morning. And has just been the most amazing friend, both personally and to the organization.
2: Wow.
1: There you go. Gandhi, you had a question?
2: Yeah, this is an incredible lineup. Is there somebody that you are most excited to see?
0: Oh, that's really hard.
2: I know.
0: That's really hard. I mean, John Legend is on the board of Global Citizen, he's like fully invested and has done so much. Lenny Kravitz actually performed and headlined Global Citizen when we were in Paris alongside Billie Eilish. So he's been part of the movement for a long time. But you know, Wycliffe and Lauren, we were down in Rio with Global Citizen a few months ago, and Wycliffe's become a true friend. He invited me to his church in Jersey, and we ate Haitian food after at his house. And he's become a formal Global Citizen ambassador. So this is like a lineup of people who truly believe in the mission. And you know what I think is also exciting about this year? you mentioned Lainey and Shaboozey. You know, like, we haven't had a huge country lineup in many years, but this is the first year where, you know, having Lainey, who headlines Stagecoach on Saturday, and Shaboozey, whose song is everywhere on the planet, you know, we're so honored. I can't wait for this year's lineup. I just feels like the energy it's going to bring is going to be unrivaled.
1: Well, Hugh Evans is here. Global Citizen app, you got to download it today. It's happening, going down Central Park on September 26th. And as he said, Lauryn Hill, Wyclef Jean, John Legend, Lainey Wilson, Shaboozey. I mean, the list goes on and on and on. Be a Global Citizen, just like all of the above. Simply download your Global Citizen app and get it done. Oh, do I hear Lenny Kravitz?
3: Yes!
1: I smell Lenny. Here he comes. Hugh, thank you so much for coming on with us. We sure do appreciate you.
0: Thank you. Really appreciate your partnership. Thank you.
1: We'll see you on the Great Lawn. I'll bring my Dyson to the Rockaway beaches. I'll be out there.
0: Okay, I'm counting on you, Elvis.

0: Elvis Duran in the Morning Show.
1: So what was your first dog's name? 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
2: I was listening to this phone tap earlier. I can't believe she's allowing us to play this. Gary, tell everyone what it's all about.
3: Jacqueline wanted to phone tap her roommate, and we blocked out her name because she's a teacher, and her roommate has gotten a little cavalier with her attitude during the school year because she got tenure recently. So Jacqueline is phone tapping her roommate. Here we go.
4: Hello?
5: Hey. Are you on your lunch break?
4: Yeah, I just walked out.
5: Okay. No, I was calling because our parent called for you at the house.
4: What?
5: Who
4: called for me?
5: One of the relatives of one of your students. I can't remember. It was like,
4: how did they get the phone number at the house?
5: They were actually complaining about you. I guess they were just talking about how sometimes they can see your tattoo.
4: What? Are you kidding me right now?
5: No, actually, I gave them your number, so they're probably going to call you on your cell.
4: But why did you give this person my phone number?
5: Because I think if a student is complaining about your behavior, I think you're both okay.
4: Well, it's not the student complaining. It's the brother of the uncle of the friend of whoever the it is.
5: You still have a reputation to uphold. You still work at a school. You're still a role model to these kids. Or did you forget all that?
4: No, I didn't forget all that. What are you, my mother all of a sudden? Jesus.
5: You know what?
4: These kids learn more from me than they do at home, so that.
5: Okay, don't shoot the messenger, okay? I'm just telling you what happened. I understand, okay? You already know. I'm a teacher, too.
4: See, you always say this. You're a substitute teacher.
5: I'm done talking to you, all right?
4: I'm done talking to you.
5: The relative is going to call you, and...
3: That was great, Jacqueline!
5: Oh, my God. Did you hear her? Oh, she's going to hate me. I'm going to get it. I already know.
3: All right, cool. I'm going to call her back. You listen in, all right?
5: Okay, all right.
4: Hello?
3: Hi, I'm looking for Miss Nimmerkat, please.
4: This is her.
3: My name is Dennis, and my nephew, Gary, is actually a student in your class.
4: Uh-huh.
3: I don't mean to interrupt you in your private time here. I guess your roommate
4: You're calling my phone, aren't you?
3: Yeah.
4: So you're interrupting me.
3: Okay.
4: I'm sorry. How did you get this phone number?
3: I did a Google search for you. Found it.
4: My phone number came up in Google search?
3: Well, their home number did, and I got your roommate.
4: You can call the office, and you can get a hold of my office phone number, and you can reach me through that.
3: Can I explain what happened here, though? I mean, while I have you on the phone, my nephew decided that he's going to get a tattoo now based on the cobra that he saw on the side of your rib cage. So I just wanted to know how he could have seen a tattoo of a cobra on your rib cage. Because now I have to explain to him why he can't have a tattoo.
4: I don't need to explain anything to you, first of all. I'm not walking around unclothed in school, so it doesn't really matter.
3: I also understand that you have a nose ring, right?
4: And, I'm sorry. Is this going somewhere? Because I don't understand the point of this conversation.
3: Well,
4: and I am completely offended that you were calling my cell phone. And before this, you called my home phone.
3: Well, as a teacher...
4: So either you need to get to the point, or you need to go through the administrative
3: office. I can't believe I'm speaking with a teacher right now. I mean, what the parents are saying about you is true, I could see.
4: What's all true?
3: I don't know, the fact that you just got tenure there, so you think you're all that, and that you don't have to really give much effort into the school system.
4: You know what? I give effort. These kids are learning, and probably more than I can say for any of the people that they live with at home.
3: The students all talk about you.
4: You know what? They do talk about me, because I'm awesome.
3: You sit there, and you say a hoodie, you wear sneakers. How do you expect the students to respect you? It's almost like you're trying to be their friend.
4: You know what?
3: It's
4: I am
3: like
4: their
3: you're
4: friend.
3: To be their...
4: That's exactly how they start to learn. That's exactly how they get good grades.
3: Seems like you fell off the wagon this year because as soon as you got your tenure, you pretty much hung it up and said, you know what? I'm just going to come in every day, and I'm going
4: to
3: be a louse.
4: Who the f*** are you to be talking to me this way?
3: I'm a concerned parent. I'm a taxpayer.
4: You're not a parent, though. You just told me you weren't a parent. You're like a cousin of an uncle of a... somebody.
3: I live
4: know.
3: In that. It's my tax dollars that go toward your salary, okay? So don't make me come through this phone right now. I will have your job.
4: No, you won't have my job. I'm not teaching math. I'm not teaching numbers. I am representing humanity.
3: Maybe you should think of a career change.
4: Maybe you should think of a life change and get one.
3: You know, instead of calling the principal, I'm just going to call Jacqueline. How about that? I hear she's a better teacher than you are.
4: What the f*** are you talking about?
3: This is Gary Jones from Elvis Duran in the Morning Show.
4: What? Oh, you guys are really funny. By the way, I actually do love teaching.
3: Yeah.
4: What makes my job difficult is all the budget cuts going on and people calling me, telling me how to do my job.
1: The Elvis Duran phone tap.
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1: 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Zara Larsson going to be at our iHeartRadio Music Festival presented by Capital One in Vegas, September 18th and 19th. Win your way in. Next chance. Happening 110 with that keyword to text, okay? 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
2: 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Lost a series. Now they do the Field of Dreams game happening in Iowa against the Twins, continuing their road trip. Here's Sienna Spyro, Great Expectations.

0: Yes, Ian Espiro, Great Expectation on Q102, Philly's number one hit music station. My name is Rafa. How was your day yesterday?
1: It was so busy. We had a party for my son. I hurt my back.
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Yeah, a lot of space stuff happening this week, right? If you were out looking up in the sky last night, the meteor shower, and then also looking at the sun, not directly at it, but a total eclipse, but it was partial here in the States. Most of it was seen in Spain, so we did not get lucky this time. It's cute.

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2: Yeah, what up? It's Raph in for Rach, living vicariously through Rach's Instagram stories of her adorable little baby boy, Big Frank. We love Big Frank. Can't wait for her to get back. But in the meantime, Somber, here's My Body Isn't Ready on Q.

0: That's Q102, Philly's number one hit music station. My name is Raph. Maria from Ben Salem has been working overtime all summer long, taking care of the family, right?
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My name is Raph. Let me know what you want to hear for your lunch hour while you're, you know, grabbing a hoagie at a Wawa. At My Name is Raph, or send me a talk back. All right, My Name is Raph on socials. Here's Sabrina Carpenter, House Tour on Q.

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1: 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Your soundtrack for your lunch hour includes a new one here from Ariana Grande, her album Petal, out now. 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

I know, the Phil's losing the series against the Cards, but you know what? I'm excited for this Field of Dreams game happening tonight, right? 7:30, live from Iowa. Phil's face the Twins in a nice throwback uni, too. It's Q102.

0: 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My name is Raf. Hello.
1: Oh, hi. I'm sorry. I was just trying out the number.
0: Oh, you were testing the number to see if it works? Well, it worked because you got me.
1: Yes. Oh, my gosh. How funny. Yes.
0: Now I'm here to ask you about your car's extended warranty.
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4: Football is life, and life is good. The Philadelphia Union battle Santos Laguna on their home pitch at Subaru Park. The match is part of the ongoing Leagues Cup, a month-long soccer tournament which pits 36 top clubs from across North America, including MLS teams plus squads from Mexico and Canada. This group stage game marks the first head-to-head meeting between the Union and Santos Laguna. Tonight, from 5 to 8, the Summer Send-Off Family Night at the National Constitution Center delivers unprecedented access to children and parents, of course, looking to learn more about America's most famous documents, including the Constitution and Bill of Rights. Here, you'll get a guided flashlight tour of Signers Hall and entry into the museum's two new galleries, America's Founding and Governing the Nation. The patriotic farewell to summer also includes 18th century inspired crafts and games. And finally, tomorrow evening, immerse yourself in Dominican culture and learn something new at From Page to Screen Dominican Arts and Film Series. 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

shame, ladies, do your thing. Just make sure you ahead of the game. You know, Missy feels super duper, but Prince couldn't get me change my name. Papa, Hooter can't tell you slave again. No sign. Picture black saying, oh.

All right, I'm out of here. My name is Raph on Q102. My man Buster's up next. He's going to be, by the way, at Total Wireless, 1 East Penn Square in Philly this Friday, tomorrow, 3 to 5. All right, also former UFC champ Daniel Cormier is going to be there too. 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

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I got free tickets for you to see Doja Cat. 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Doja Cat's performing at Xfinity Mobile Arena in November. Damn. It's already almost fall. I just mentioned Christmas. My God. All right, anyways, if you want to go, I'll take caller 10 at 215-263-1021. Doja Cat, November, South Philly. Good luck.

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Ask Buster is next on Q102. Hang on. In my head.

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0: It's Ask Buster on Q102. We have Kendra on the line. Kendra, are you there?
1: Yep, I'm here.
0: Kendra, it says that somehow you've gotten yourself involved in a cheating scandal from 1,000 miles away. What does that mean? What happened, Kendra?
1: Okay, this is going to sound so random, but do you know the Elbow Room down in Fort Lauderdale?
0: Yes. The bar that, like, does the live stream things on YouTube?
1: Yes. Okay. So it's so fun to watch the live streams, like when the bar gets all crazy.
0: Okay. Yeah.
1: And I was bored the other night and clicked on it. And I was just, you know, watching people partying in Florida while I'm sitting on my bed. And then I see somebody I recognize. It was my cousin.
0: Oh, no way.
1: Yes. And I knew he was down there because he went to Florida with a couple of his friends. So I checked his location on Snap and I'm laughing. I'm like, oh my God, like there's Chris. And I keep watching and there's this girl standing next to him.
0: Uh-oh.
1: Definitely not his girlfriend, because his girlfriend is my friend. That's how they met.
0: Oh boy, here we go.
1: Uh-huh. Yeah, exactly. So I'm watching and at first I'm trying to give him the benefit of the doubt, like, maybe she's somebody's friend. Like, maybe they're just talking, you know, whatever. And then she puts her arms around him.
0: Dun, dun, dun.
1: And then they kiss.
0: Mm.
1: Not like some, you know, like a little drunk, like, you know, a little cheek kiss. Like, they're full making out.
0: And you're just at home in your bed sitting watching this on YouTube.
1: Buster, I felt like I was working security at a casino. Like, I'm moving closer to my laptop, like, is that really Chris? Like, I took screenshots. I screen recorded it. Like, I got evidence. What am I even going to do with it? Like, I don't.
0: Well, hold on. How close are you with his girlfriend?
1: I mean, we're pretty close. We were friends before they started dating, and I actually introduced them. She's been with him for like almost 2 years now.
0: And Chris is your cousin.
1: Yeah, our moms are sisters, so we grew up together. So, like, this isn't like a random, you know, one of those cousins you only see at, like, a holiday or something. Like, this is basically my brother.
0: Have you said anything to him?
1: I texted him the next morning, and I just said, you want to explain Fort Lauderdale?
0: What did he say?
1: Well, he called me, like, immediately, and the first thing out of his mouth was, not, I'm sorry, it's, why the hell are you watching bar cameras in Florida?
0: That's his defense? Yeah.
1: Thank you. I'm like, we're not discussing my hobbies right now, Chris.
0: So wait, did he admit to like cheating on your friend?
1: Eventually, like, but he's like begging me not to tell her. He says he was like drunk and it was a stupid night and he loves my friend and, you know, telling her would destroy their relationship over something that meant nothing.
0: Right.
1: Quote unquote. Oh, and then he hits me with, I'm your family. You don't do this to family.
0: Oof.
1: Which is kind of like where he got me, because I'm like, okay, well, he is my family, right, but she's my friend. And if the roles were reversed, like, I'd want somebody to tell me.
0: Your friend, your cousin's girlfriend that he cheated on here, has she asked you anything? Is she kind of like, does she know any idea of any of this?
1: So that's what makes this worse. So she texted me yesterday asking if I'd heard from Chris, because apparently he's been acting weird since he got home. And I'm sitting here knowing why.
0: What'd you say?
1: I said, no, not really. Oh, so now I'm lying for him. I hate it.
0: Yeah. So wait, so what's the question for me today?
1: All right. Do I tell my friend and potentially blow up my entire family? Because, you know, Chris already told me if I tell her, like, he'll never forgive me. Or do I, like, stay out of the relationship because he's my cousin and this technically isn't my business?
0: Well, except you have a screen recording of the whole thing, right?
1: I have the receipts, Buster. That's the problem.
0: Woo! This is hot, Kendra.
1: Oh, my God.
0: Okay, so, you know, I don't know. My advice on this is going to suck because most people listening right now are going to be like, oh, you obviously got to tell your friend. And
1: right,
0: on one hand, you maybe should. I don't know. I can answer this from my perspective. I were caught in this situation, I wouldn't say anything to anybody. Only because, not because you're trying to protect your cousin or any of that. I've just been down the road of telling a friend that I caught some shady stuff.
1: Right.
0: And then all of a sudden, they were still together. And guess who was boxed out? Me.
1: Man.
0: So I would say for you, my advice would be to not get involved. And that might be breaking girl code. I don't know. But what happens if they stay together and then your cousin hates you, so every holiday sucks, and you're also not allowed to hang out with them?
1: Right.
0: So that's sort of my advice, but I gotta be honest, I don't like giving that advice. I know that that's not probably the right thing to do. I just also know what gets you through life here. So let's open up the phones. Our number, 215-263-1021. You can hit me in the DMs at FM Buster. You can leave us a text message at 71021. We're going to try and get some info, get some people to weigh in on this. Maybe somebody has busted a family member cheating on their friend, and maybe they can sort of commiserate with you and tell you what they did. Does that sound good, Kendra?
1: I hope so. Yes, please.
0: All right, we'll get to that next. Keep listening, all right?
1: Yep.
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0: We are
1: Philly's number one

0: busted her cousin cheating on her friend, and she introduced them. That's rough. So now she doesn't know. Should she say something about it? We're getting some text messages in here at 71021. This one says she should not say anything about it because no good deed goes unpunished. I agree with that. This one says, tell her. Not telling her supports bad behavior. Time to break the cycle. Ooh. Hello.
1: Hi, how are you?
0: I'm good. Who's this?
1: It's Sue.
0: Sue, what do you think of Kendra's situation right now?
1: I think Kendra needs to spill the beans. If he did it this time, is he giving up drinking? Because then every time he gets out drinking, he's going to, oh, I was just drunk, so I didn't know what I was doing.
0: Hold on. Is that Kendra's business?
1: Well, I guess Kendra has to weigh what's her gut tell her? Who's her biggest devotion to? Because in the end, he's going to come out. He's going to be had somehow because he's going to do it again. She's going to get his number.
0: And that's all the more reason why I feel like she should let her cousin figure it out let her friend figure it out for herself that her cousin's a scumbag.
1: Right, because they do resent you for telling.
0: That's my point.
1: They stay together.
0: Yeah. Gotta be careful.
1: I don't know.
0: We appreciate the call, Sue.
1: Have a great day. Take
0: you
1: care.
0: Too.
1: Love you, Buster.
0: Love you, too.
1: Bye-bye.
0: Bye. Hey, you're on Q102. Who's this?
2: Hi, this is Mahi Bhatti.
0: Whoa, that's a cool name. Mahi body yaddy yaddy yaddy. What do you think of Kendra's situation?
2: This is just my point of view, but as someone who has kind of dealt with the same thing, I would say that she should tell her friend. As a girl, I think I've been in the same situation. My friend told me, and it just made like things a lot better, because I feel like, imagine at one point her friend finds out, then I think it would make Kendra look a lot worse too, right? That's at least my opinion.
0: Okay, so you're saying that she should tell her friend and then just hope that she's never her cousin's secret Santa.

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0: I know. I haven't answered it yet. I'm going to answer it now. That's why I'm saying you have to guess. Is it going to be a guy or a girl?
1: It's going to be a girl.
0: All right. Hold on, Nate. Let's see. Q102. Hello.
2: Hello.
0: Oh, hello. What's your name?
2: My name's Tina.
0: Tina, do you identify as a man or a woman?
2: A woman.
0: All right. You just won Nate some tickets.

0: online. Can you guess whether it's going to be, what the sex is going to be? Is it going to be a man or a woman on the other end?
1: A woman.
0: All right, let's see here. Q102, hello.
2: Hello.
0: Hello, who's this?
2: This is Kim.
0: Kim, are you a man or a woman?
2: I'm a woman.
0: Yeah, okay. Hold, Kim, you just won Tina a pair of Doja Cat tickets.
2: Okay.
0: Tina, say thank you, Kim.
2: Thank you.
0: All right, now, Tina, you hold on 1 second. We'll get all your info in a minute. Kim, now you have a chance to not only win a pair of tickets for yourself, but you can win tickets for the other person on the line if you can guess their sex. We're playing phone sex. I'm going to pick up any line here. Can you guess whether or not it's going to be a man or a woman?
2: I'm going to say woman.
0: All right, let's go here. Q102, hello.
3: Hi.
0: Oh, hello. Who's this?
3: It's Pauline.
0: Pauline, are you a man or a woman?
3: A woman.
0: Yeah. Pauline, that means you want a pair of tickets for yourself. And Kim, you want a pair of tickets too.
3: Yay.
0: Hold on 1 second, ladies. We'll get all your information. But you guys all got Doja Cat tickets. And real quick, before I put you on hold, what's the greatest radio station on the planet?
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ever busted a cheater? Was that cheater your family member? And the person they cheated on was your best friend? Ooh. Wait till you meet Kendra and the situation she's got cooking up. Ask Buster is next on Q102. Hang on.

0: on Q102. We have Kendra on the line. Kendra, are you there?
1: Yep, I'm here.
0: Kendra, it says that somehow you've gotten yourself involved in a cheating scandal from 1,000 miles away. What does that mean? What happened, Kendra?
1: Okay, this is going to sound so random, but do you know the Elbow Room down in Fort Lauderdale?
0: Yes. The bar that, like, does the live stream things on YouTube?
1: Yes. Okay. So it's so fun to watch the live streams, like when the bar gets all crazy.
0: Okay. Yeah.
1: And I was bored the other night and clicked on it. And I was just, you know, watching people partying in Florida while I'm sitting on my bed. And then I see somebody I recognize. It was my cousin.
0: Oh, no way.
1: Yes. And I knew he was down there because he went to Florida with a couple of his friends. So I checked his location on Snap and I'm laughing. I'm like, oh my God, like there's Chris. And I keep watching and there's this girl standing next to him.
0: Uh-oh.
1: Definitely not his girlfriend, because his girlfriend is my friend. That's how they met.
0: Oh boy. Here we go.
1: Uh-huh. Yeah, exactly. So I'm watching and at first I'm trying to give him the benefit of the doubt. Like, maybe she's somebody's friend. Like, maybe they're just talking, you know, whatever. And then she puts her arms around him.
0: Dun, dun, dun.
1: And then they kiss.
0: Mm.
1: Not like some, you know, like a little drunk, like, you know, a little cheek kiss. Like, they're full making out.
0: And you're just at home in your bed sitting watching this on YouTube.
1: Buster. I felt like I was working security at a casino. Like, I'm moving closer to my laptop. Like, is that really Chris? Like, I took screenshots. I screen recorded it. Like, I got evidence. What am I even going to do with it? Like, I don't.
0: Well, hold on. How close are you with his girlfriend?
1: I mean, we're pretty close. We were friends before they started dating, and I actually introduced them. She's been with him for, like, almost 2 years now.
0: And Chris is your cousin.
1: Yeah, our moms are sisters, so we grew up together. So, like, this isn't, like, a random, you know, one of those cousins you only see at, like, a holiday or something. Like, this is basically my brother.
0: Have you said anything to him?
1: I texted him the next morning, and I just said, you want to explain Fort Lauderdale?
0: What did he say?
1: Well, he called me, like, immediately, and the first thing out of his mouth was, not, I'm sorry, it's, why the hell are you watching bar cameras in Florida?
0: That's his defense? Yeah.
1: Thank you. I'm like, we're not discussing my hobbies right now, Chris.
0: So wait, did he admit to, like, cheating on your friend?
1: Eventually, like, but he's, like, begging me not to tell her. He says he was, like, drunk and it was a stupid night and he loves my friend and, you know, telling her would destroy their relationship over something that meant nothing.
0: Right.
1: Quote unquote. Oh, and then he hits me with, I'm your family. You don't do this to family.
0: Oof.
1: Which is kind of like where he got me, because I'm like, okay, well, he is my family, right. But she's my friend. And if the roles were reversed, like, I'd want somebody to tell me.
0: Your friend, your cousin's girlfriend that he cheated on here, has she asked you anything? Is she kind of like, does she know any idea of any of this?
1: So that's what makes this worse. So she texted me yesterday asking if I'd heard from Chris, because apparently he's been acting weird since he got home. And I'm sitting here knowing why.
0: What'd you say?
1: I said, no, not really. Oh, so now I'm lying for him. I hate it.
0: Yeah. So wait, so what's the question for me today?
1: Okay, do I tell my friend and potentially blow up my entire family? Because, you know, Chris already told me if I tell him, like, he'll never forgive me. Or do I, like, stay out of the relationship because he's my cousin and this technically isn't my business?
0: Well, except you have a screen recording of the whole thing, right?
1: I have the receipts, Buster. That's the problem.
0: Woo! This is hot, Kendra.
1: Oh, my God.
0: Okay, so, you know, I don't know. My advice on this is going to suck, because most people listening right now are going to be like, oh, you obviously got to tell your friend. And
1: right. On
0: one hand, you maybe should. I don't know. I can answer this from my perspective. I were caught in this situation, I wouldn't say anything to anybody. Only because, not because you're trying to protect your cousin or any of that. I've just been down the road of telling a friend that I caught some shady stuff.
1: Right.
0: And then all of a sudden, they were still together. And guess who was boxed out? Me.
1: Man.
0: So I would say for you, my advice would be to not get involved. And that might be breaking girl code. I don't know. But what happens if they stay together and then your cousin hates you, so every holiday sucks, and you're also not allowed to hang out with them? So that's sort of my advice. But I got to be honest, I don't like giving that advice. I know that that's not probably the right thing to do. I just also know what gets you through life here. So let's open up the phones. Our number, 215-263-1021. You can hit me in the DMs at FM Buster. You can leave us a text message at 71021. We're going to try and get some info, get some people to weigh in on this. Maybe somebody has busted a family member cheating on their friend, and maybe they can sort of commiserate with you and tell you what they did. Does that sound good, Kendra?
1: I hope so. Yes, please.
0: All right, we'll get to that next. Keep listening, all right?
1: Yep.

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0: Yo, you just met Kendra on Ask Buster. She busted her cousin cheating on her friend, and she introduced them. That's rough. So now she doesn't know. Should she say something about it? We're getting some text messages in here at 71021. This one says she should not say anything about it because no good deed goes unpunished. I agree with that. This one says, tell her. Not telling her supports bad behavior. Time to break the cycle. Ooh. Hello.
1: Hi, how are you?
0: I'm good. Who's this?
1: It's Sue.
0: Sue, what do you think of Kendra's situation right now?
1: I think Kendra needs to spill the beans.
0: Oh, he did it.
1: If he did it this time, is he giving up drinking? Because then every time he gets out drinking, he's going to, oh, I was just drunk, so I didn't know what I was doing.
0: Yeah, but yeah. Hold on. Is that Kendra's business?
1: Well, I guess Kendra has to weigh what's her gut tell her? Who's her biggest devotion to? Because in the end, he's going to come out. He's going to be had somehow. Because he's going to do it again. She's going to get his number.
0: And that's all the more reason why I feel like she should let her cousin figure it out let her friend figure it out for herself that her cousin's a scumbag.
1: Right, because they do resent you for telling.
0: That's my point.
1: They stay together.
0: Yeah.
1: Yeah.
0: Gotta be careful.
1: I don't know.
0: We appreciate the call, Sue.
1: Have a great day. Take
0: you
1: care.
0: Too.
1: Love you, Buster.
0: Love you, too.
1: Bye-bye.
0: Bye. Hey, you're on Q102. Who's this?
2: Hi, this is Mahi Bhati.
0: Whoa, that's a cool name. Mahi, body, yada, yada, yada. What do you think of Kendra's situation?
2: This is just my point of view. But as someone who has kind of dealt with the same thing, I would say that she should tell her friend. As a girl, I think since I've been in the same situation, my friend told me, and it just made things a lot better. Because I feel like, imagine at one point her friend finds out, then I think it would make Kendra look a lot worse. That's at least my opinion.
0: Okay, so you're saying that she should tell her friend and then just hope that she's never her cousin's secret Santa at any holiday gathering.
2: Yeah.

The Throwback Thursday mix this week, commercial free, brought to you by Top Dog Law, is on the way in just a couple minutes. Before we get into that, we got a free trip to Vegas for you. That's right. Go to the iHeartRadio Music Festival. Two nights, a hotel for two, a flight for two, and then $1,000. I mean, I guess you can make that for two if you want to split it, or you can keep it to yourself. Either way, you could be a winner next.

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1: Oh, we got a good one for you this week. Yeah, Throwback Thursday continues with your Throwback Thursday mix brought to you by Top Dog Law. It's Buster with my man DJ Meats, repping New Jersey, turning us up right now for the next half hour. 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If you want to

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3: 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The match is part of the ongoing Leagues Cup, a month-long soccer tournament which pits 36 top clubs from across North America, including MLS teams plus squads from Mexico and Canada. This group stage game marks the first head-to-head meeting between the Union and Santos Laguna. Tonight, from 5 to 8, the Summer Send-Off Family Night at the National Constitution Center delivers unprecedented access to children and parents, of course, looking to learn more about America's most famous documents, including the Constitution and Bill of Rights. Here, you'll get a guided flashlight tour of Signers Hall and entry into the museum's two new galleries, America's Founding and Governing the Nation. 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

0: Yeah, it's Ass Buster on Q102. We have Kendra on the line. Kendra, are you there?
1: Yep, I'm here.
0: Kendra, it says that somehow you've gotten yourself involved in a cheating scandal from 1,000 miles away. What does that mean? What happened, Kendra?
1: Okay, this is going to sound so random, but do you know the Elbow Room down in Fort Lauderdale?
0: Yes. The bar that, like, does the live stream things on YouTube?
1: Yes. Okay. So it's so fun to watch the live streams, like when the bar gets all crazy.
0: Okay. You know?
1: And I was bored the other night and clicked on it. And I was just, you know, watching people partying in Florida while I'm sitting on my bed. And then I see somebody I recognize. It was my cousin.
0: Oh, no way.
1: Yes. And I knew he was down there because he went to Florida with a couple of his friends. So I checked his location on Snap and I'm laughing. I'm like, oh my God, like, there's Chris. And then I keep watching and there's this girl standing next to him.
0: Uh-oh.
1: Definitely not his girlfriend, because his girlfriend is my friend. That's how they met.
0: Oh boy, here we go.
1: Uh-huh. Yeah, exactly. So I'm watching and at first I'm trying to give him the benefit of the doubt, like, maybe she's somebody's friend. Like, maybe they're just talking, you know, whatever. And then she puts her arms around him.
0: Dun, dun, dun.
1: And then they kiss. Not like some, you know, like a little drunk, like, you know, a little cheek kiss. Like, they're full making out.
0: And you're just at home in your bed sitting watching this on YouTube.
1: Buster, I felt like I was working security at a casino. Like, I'm moving closer to my laptop, like, is that really Chris? Like, I took screenshots. I screen recorded it. Like, I got evidence. What am I even going to do with it? Like, I don't.
0: Well, hold on. How close are you with his girlfriend?
1: I mean, we're pretty close. We were friends before they started dating, and I actually introduced them. She's been with him for, like, almost 2 years now.
0: And Chris is your cousin.
1: Yeah, our moms are sisters, so we grew up together. So, like, this isn't, like, a random, you know, one of those cousins you only see at, like, a holiday or something. Like, this is basically my brother.
0: Have you said anything to him?
1: I texted him the next morning, and I just said, you want to explain Fort Lauderdale?
0: What did he say?
1: Well, he called me, like, immediately, and the first thing out of his mouth was, not, I'm sorry. It's, why the hell are you watching bar cameras in Florida?
0: That's his defense? Yeah.
1: Thank you. I'm like, we're not discussing my hobbies right now, Chris.
0: So wait, did he admit to, like, cheating on your friend?
1: Eventually, like, but he's, like, begging me not to tell her. He says he was, like, drunk and it was a stupid night and he loves my friend and, you know, telling her would destroy the relationship over something that meant nothing.
0: Right.
1: Quote unquote. Oh, and then he hits me with, I'm your family. You don't do this to family.
0: Oof.
1: Which is kind of like where he got me, because I'm like, okay, well, he is my family, right. But she's my friend. And if the roles were reversed, like, I'd want somebody to tell me.
0: Your friend, your cousin's girlfriend that he cheated on here, has she asked you anything? Is she kind of like, does she know any idea of any of this?
1: So that's what makes this worse. So she texted me yesterday asking if I'd heard from Chris, because apparently he's been acting weird since he got home. And I'm sitting here knowing why.
0: What'd you say?
1: I said, no, not really. Oh, so now I'm lying for him. I hate it.
0: Yeah. So wait, so what's the question for me today?
1: All right. Do I tell my friend and potentially blow up my entire family? Because, you know, Chris already told me if I tell her, like, he'll never forgive me. Or do I, like, stay out of the relationship because he's my cousin and this technically isn't my business?
0: Well, except you have a screen recording of the whole thing, right?
1: I have the receipts, Buster. That's the problem.
0: Woo! This is hot, Kendra.
1: Oh, my God.
0: Okay, so, you know, I don't know. My advice on this is going to suck because most people listening right now are going to be like, oh, you obviously got to tell your friend. And
1: right. On
0: one hand, you maybe should. I don't know. I can answer this from my perspective. I were caught in this situation, I wouldn't say anything to anybody. Only because, not because you're trying to protect your cousin or any of that. I've just been down the road of telling a friend that I caught some shady stuff.
1: Right.
0: And then all of a sudden, they were still together. And guess who was boxed out? Me.
1: Man.
0: So I would say for you, my advice would be to not get involved. And that might be breaking girl code. I don't know. But what happens if they stay together and then your cousin hates you, so every holiday sucks, and you're also not allowed to hang out with them?
1: Right.
0: So that's sort of my advice. But I got to be honest, I don't like giving that advice. I know that that's not probably the right thing to do. I just also know what gets you through life here. So let's open up the phones. Our number, 215-263-1021. You can hit me in the DMs at FM Buster. You can leave us a text message at 71021. We're going to try and get some info, get some people to weigh in on this. Maybe somebody has busted a family member cheating on their friend, and maybe they can sort of commiserate with you and tell you what they did. Does that sound good, Kendra?
1: I hope so. Yes, please.
0: All right, we'll get to that next. Keep listening, all right?
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0: her cousin cheating on her friend, and she introduced them. That's rough. So now she doesn't know. Should she say something about it? We're getting some text messages in here at 71021. This one says she should not say anything about it because no good deed goes unpunished. I agree with that. This one says, tell her. Not telling her supports bad behavior. Time to break the cycle. Ooh. Hello.
1: Hi, how are you?
0: I'm good. Who's this?
1: It's Sue.
0: Sue, what do you think of Kendra's situation right now?
1: I think Kendra needs to spill the beans. If he did it this time, is he giving up drinking? Because then every time he gets out drinking, he's going to, oh, I was just drunk, so I didn't know what I was doing.
0: Yeah, but is that, hold on. Is that Kendra's business?
1: Well, I guess Kendra has to weigh who is her, what's her gut tell her? Who's her biggest devotion to? Because in the end, he's going to come out. He's going to be had somehow because he's going to do it again. She's going to get his number.
0: And that's all the more reason why I feel like she should let her cousin figure it out for, or let her friend figure it out for herself that her cousin's a scumbag.
1: Right, right. Because they do resent you for telling.
0: That's my point.
1: They stay together.
0: Yeah.
1: Yeah.
0: Got to be careful.
1: I don't know.
0: We appreciate the call, Sue.
1: Have a great day. Take
0: you
1: care.
0: Too.
1: Love you, Buster.
0: Love you, too.
1: Bye-bye.
0: Bye. Hey, you're on Q102. Who's this?
2: Hi, this is Mahi Bhati.
0: Whoa, that's a cool name.
2: Yep.
0: Mahi body yaddy yaddy yaddy. What do you think of Kendra's situation?
2: This is just my point of view, but as someone who has kind of dealt with the same thing, I would say that she should tell her friend. As a girl, I think I've been in the same situation. My friend told me, and it just made like things a lot better because I feel like, imagine at one point her friend finds out, then I think it would make Kendra look a lot worse too, right? That's at least my opinion.
0: Okay, so you're saying that she should tell her friend and then just hope that she's never her cousin's secret Santa in any holiday gathering.
2: Yeah.

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One sleep away from the weekend, ladies and gentlemen. 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You know what to do. Put a face to the name as we celebrate, hopefully, a big W with the boys in blue down at the Subaru Park. That's Nico Oso Music, Q102 Philly. Go!

I want to tell you about the new heat for the streets, but it's not music. 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Just in time. Let's talk about it. You can put a face to the name. I'll bring you in the DJ booth tonight at the Subaru Park. It's NICO, OSO Music, Q102 Philly. Also, the behind the scenes from that freeway performance. Legendary, playing the Philly classics for the king himself.

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2: Just like the Kelce Brothers, we're taking this bad boy to new heights. 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The need to know information from Nico Oso. 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

Three words the teachers and the kids don't want to hear. Back to school. We're back to business with Nico. So it's the night show on Philly's number one hit music station, Q102. That was 1 hour commercial free. And thank you so much for taking the ride with me. One sleep away from the weekend, here to take it there. This is the Need to Know information happening this Saturday at Hessert Chevrolet. 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

0: a day trip before you go back to school, man. I'm trying to hook it up. 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That's NICO, OSO Music, Q102, Philly, 6301, Roosevelt Boulevard. They got those new cameras over there. Oh, they're going to get you, buddy. Slow it down. It's the night show on Q.
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3: 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The match is part of the ongoing Leagues Cup, a month-long soccer tournament which pits 36 top clubs from across North America, including MLS teams plus squads from Mexico and Canada. This group stage game marks the first head-to-head meeting between the Union and Santos Laguna. Tonight, from 5 to 8, the Summer Send-Off Family Night at the National Constitution Center delivers unprecedented access to children and parents, of course, looking to learn more about America's most famous documents, including the Constitution and Bill of Rights. 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The patriotic farewell to summer also includes 18th century inspired crafts and games. And finally, tomorrow evening, immerse yourself in Dominican culture and learn something new at From Page to Screen Dominican Arts and Film Series. 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